0: hospital after testing positive for Hanta virus. Georgia Governor Brian Kemp says he's confident in the team handling the situation.
1: We're as prepared as any state in the country to do this, and it's just the right thing to do. I mean, you think if you were one of those passengers that was stranded, especially if you were from Georgia, you would want your state to come to your aid, and that's exactly what we're going
0: to
1: do.
0: 16 others taken to the University of Nebraska's Medical Center. All of them were on that cruise ship. Senate Minority Leader Chuck Schumer says he's worried the government won't be able to respond adequately if the disease spreads further. He cites cuts from DOGE early last year.
2: The Centers for Disease Control and Prevention and the Department of Health and Human Services, including, here's who Trump fired, cruise ship inspectors, port health station staff, disease detectives, and others.
0: That cruise ship will be disinfected. 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
3: West Virginia Metro News. I'm Chris Lawrence. It is the eve of the 2026 primary election, and as you head to the polls tomorrow, you need to make sure, with knowing who you're voting for, you also take along your driver's license or some other form of photo ID. It's the first time a picture ID will be required to vote. Secretary of State Chris Warner says the legislature made that call last year to ensure the integrity of the vote in West Virginia.
4: We had five elections in the last municipal set of elections in West Virginia that all ended in a tie. So if there's even one, it's one too many because you could have put somebody in office that otherwise wouldn't have been there.
3: West Virginia now one of 36 states that requires a voter ID and one of 24 that requires that be a photo identification. Attorneys for U.S. Senator Jim Justice and his family business are asking a judge to halt a federal lawsuit over control of the Greenbrier Hotel. Justice's legal team writes in their motion there is no emergency, and as a company tied to Omni Hotels and Resort claims, the Greenbrier disputes whether Omni even has solid ground for a claim on their millions of dollars in debt and challenging whether the proceedings and even the lawsuit are even valid. You can read more at WVMetroNews.com. Monongahela County authorities say a California man was the victim found in that search of the Cooper's Rock State Forest last week, 34-year-old Andrew Zimmer. 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It was a big weekend for Mountaineer baseball. The WVU team went on the road and swept a three-game series from the number 7 Kansas Jayhawks, ranked 15th. The Mountaineers poured it on Sunday, beating the Jayhawks in an 8-inning unshortened game, 13-2. First time in school history, the Mountaineers have swept a ranked team on the road. WVU now 35-12 overall and 19-8 in Big 12 play, and within one game of Kansas in those league standings. From the Metro News Anchor Desk, I'm Chris Lawrence.
5: Your first alert forecast tonight into Tuesday morning. It will be chilly. Lows falling in the upper 30s before a nice day on Tuesday. I'm first alert meteorologist Dylan Godet.
6: This is House Call for Health. 17-year-old Kieran Moise of Huntsville, Alabama, is going into the Air Force Academy. He knew he had to cut his 19-inch afro before attending, but wanted to give back. So he donated his hair to be used for wigs for kids with cancer and also started a fundraiser. It's listed as Kieran's Curls for Cancer on the St. Jude's fundraising site.
7: I had a friend that passed away in 8th grade, Josh Quist, and I knew St. Jude's helped his family, and I knew that was a good charity to support. So I wanted to give back to the community before I left, so I had to come up with something on my own.
6: Moise telling Fox & Friends weekend host Will Kane what it's like being bald on top.
8: You got to have a little bit of a novel feeling.
7: 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The biggest thing is that my head feels cold now.
8: It feels cold. You know what I suspect, Kieran? I suspect the Air Force Academy is going to help you out with that. I'll bet there'll be some burpees and some push-ups to keep you warm.
6: For more health news, go to foxnewshealth.com. 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I'm Lisa Brady, Fox News.
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0: 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Cruel Summer, formerly done by Bananarama back in the 80s. Ace of Base's record company said, well, hey, we want something summery. Can you do another remake? They said, oh, come on. They said, oh, well, all right. And it went right up the charts again. Good song, just a good song. That's all there is to it. MG Kelly with you on your 90s Rewind. 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Got something you want to hear? Shoot me one. We'll try to get it on for you right now. Is Fastball on your 90s Rewind.
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0: Extreme on your 90s Rewind and Wholehearted from 1991. Coming up, got some great music for you. Hanson, Jimmy Cliff, Right Said Fred, Sarah McLachlan, and more right here with MG Kelly.
1: I'm Ashley DeBorkin with a Fox Celebrity Profile with Sarah Snook, who leads Peacock's All Her Fault, about a mother searching for her missing son and the mysterious circumstances which unfold from there. Snook spoke about how being a mom added to her perspective on the role.
2: Yeah, I was only able to draw on that for my own experiences, or my, I've never lost her at all, but the imagination to the world building of that, what it would be like to have the worst thing happen.
1: Previously starring as Shiv Roy on Succession, she shared what she was looking for in projects following the hit series.
2: I've been really kind of conscious about putting Succession in a different box. Like, it's not a thing that can ever be topped or compared with, or that was such an amazing experience that was career changing.
1: And you're also an EP on this for the first time. So what is sort of a takeaway that you can bring to whatever project you do next?
2: When you're an EP on every project is a different way of inhabiting that role. For me, what was really important was setting a culture on set and to have a kind of everyone's welcome equality.
1: Ashley DeBorkin, Fox News.
3: No, Netflix is not adding an After Dark category, but so many people have been duped by the viral hoax that Netflix had to republish its policies about streaming adult content. It's just more proof that some folks will believe anything, like the rumor this week that Spotify is introducing a new feature that'll play music based on your financial situation. Would you let AI pick your baby's name? A lot of parents have been asking chatbots for help with one name that keeps popping up, and now Alara has suddenly become the baby name of the year. Except AI didn't invent it. It found it on Reddit, where it's been talked about for years. Okay, so what were some of the worst new gadgets at this week's Consumer Electronics Show? There was a lollipop that plays music through your teeth when you bite down on it, or the internet-connected treadmill with a built-in AI coach that could yell at you to go faster, but also collects all your biometric data. But it was Samsung's new talking AI fridge that had most people scratching their heads. That's what's trending. I'm Christian Chase.
4: Americans are skipping scans at the self-checkout more than you think. A new survey from LendingTree shows that almost 1 in 3 shoppers have purposefully taken an item without scanning it. That's a 12% increase over the last 2 years. And customers are blaming high prices and tariffs for doing so. However, 4 in 10 shoppers who've stolen on purpose say it's getting more difficult because of security upgrades. That's what's trending. I'm Jen Clark.
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0: Ashley Dvorkin with a Fox Celebrity Profile with Dave Franco, Ariana Greenblatt, and Justice Smith of the magic-filled franchise continuation, Now You See Me, Now You Don't. Dave, I want to start with you because I know you've been practicing the card-throwing skills.
1: Oh, yeah.
0: Have you showed it off, like, in real life anywhere? Do you have a fun story of being somewhere random and you're like, oh, look?
1: Isla and I were walking through this park in Budapest where we shot the newest movie, and from a distance, we see this kid trying to throw cards, but he was very bad at it. And so I went up to him, and he had no idea who I was, and I taught him how to throw cards, and by the time I walked away, he was whipping those across the park.
0: Ariana and Justice, you got to work with the team at the Magic Castle.
2: Learning basic magic, you kind of learn how most magic tricks are done, and it does kind of take the magic out of it, but you find a new appreciation for magic.
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0: Ashley Dvorkin, Fox News.
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5: Yankees lefty, the starting pitcher tonight, Ryan Weathers, has a no-hitter in the sixth inning. Yanks lead 2-0 at Baltimore, bottom of the sixth. Weathers with 9 strikeouts and 2 walks. Meanwhile, at Cleveland, the Guardians led the Angels 7-0 in the second inning. It's still 7-0, bottom of the sixth. Cleveland manager Stephen Vogt missing his second straight game due to illness. By the way, the Guardians' record 21-21, but they're alone in first in the AL Central. The Rays are alone in first in the AL East, a game over the Yankees. Tampa Bay's won 14 of 16, and the Rays are winning tonight at Toronto, 5-3 in the top of the fourth. Just underway, the NBA playoff game at Cleveland. Cavs hosting a Detroit team that leads the second round series 2-1. Oklahoma City at the Lakers later. Just starting in the NHL, Colorado at Minnesota. And an update, the Yankees with a no-hitter into the seventh inning.
6: Metro News Sports. I'm Daniel Woods. Well, it's a big weekend in college baseball across West Virginia. The West Virginia baseball team begins perhaps its most important series of the season tonight on the road for a top 15 matchup against Big 12 leading Kansas. With a chance to climb the conference standings this weekend, head coach Steve Sabins is sticking with the pitching rotation that led a series sweep last weekend against Kansas State.
7: We'll have the same starting rotation as last weekend with Yale, Cole, and Montessa. They've just been tremendous for us, and Yale and Cole have kind of anchored the pitching staff this year from an inning standpoint and a success standpoint, and Montessa's been really, really good for us as well. So we'll go into the weekend with that crew.
6: Max Yale makes the start tonight, followed by Chanson Cole tomorrow and Dawson Montessa on Sunday. First pitch between West Virginia and Kansas is tonight at 7. The Marshall baseball team aims to find its footing in the final weeks of the regular season, hosting Louisiana Monroe this weekend with hopes of bouncing back from the loss to WVU earlier in the week. Herd coach Greg Beals says he's encouraged his team to freshen up its mindset for this series.
8: We got to freshen ourselves up. You know, we got to show up on Friday with an opening day mentality. You get a little bit of feeling sorry for yourself, and it's been frustrating because we know we're talented and we haven't played to our full potential yet, but we still got time to do that.
6: First pitch between Marshall and ULM is tonight at 6. The Marshall softball team will play the waiting game, knocked out of the Sun Belt Conference tournament and left to hope for an at-large bid to the NCAA tournament. The Thundering Herd was shut out by Coastal Carolina, upset 6-0 in the Sun Belt quarterfinals, but head coach Morgan Zirkel believes her team has the resume to make the big dance without an automatic bid. Former West Virginia women's basketball guard Jordan Harrison is sticking in the WNBA, making the Portland Fire's opening night roster after signing with the team as an undrafted free agent. Portland opens the season Saturday against the Chicago Sky. Harrison's Mountaineer teammate J.J. Quinterly is on the opening night roster for the Dallas Wings, hoping to come back strong after suffering a season-ending injury as a rookie. Dallas takes on Indiana to start the season tomorrow afternoon. And in high school softball, University is the Class 5A OVAC champion, winning a matchup of two of the highest-ranked teams in the state against John Marshall, 5-1. With a check of your latest headlines in sports, I'm Daniel Woods.
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10: SEG, APTRA, and major game publishers are, quote, frustratingly far apart, according to the union. The union reps about 160,000 actors, voiceover artists, and other professionals, and says they are working with a bargaining group that has members from Activision, Electronic Arts, Take-Two, among others. The actors argue that the studios want to use all past performances to build AI versions of the characters the actors play. Actor Ashley Burch, known in the gaming world for many roles, is also known as Aloy in PlayStation's Horizon franchise, and reacted on Instagram to a leaked tech demo that had an AI version of her voice.
11: It scares me.
10: SAG-AFTRA voted to strike at the end of July after it failed to reach an agreement with the convenience bargaining group over rights and protection concerns raised by the industry's exploration of AI technologies.
11: I love this industry.
10: Eamon Dignam, Fox News.
12: Your first alert forecast tonight into Tuesday morning. It will be chilly. Lows falling into the upper 30s before a nice day on Tuesday. I'm first alert meteorologist Dylan Godin.
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Franklin on your 90s Rewind here with MG Kelly. Yeah, love that song or hate it, but you can't deny the fact that it was number one in just about every country in the world. It had a chart. Also, the blunt of a couple of parodies, too, mainly Saturday Night Live, in which Helen Hunt and Will Ferrell played two terrorists. They captured the guys, Isaac Taylor and Zach, forced them into an elevator and made them listen to the song until they went insane. That would be the sound of the...

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1: What did you search for online this year, or have you already cleared your history? Google released its annual Year in Search list, and K-pop Demon Hunters was at the top in the U.S. Labubu, government shutdown, and tariffs were also in the top 10. Pedro Pascal was one of the most searched actors globally. And the biggest viral dish was the hot honey cottage cheese sweet potato beef bowl. Gross. That's what's trending. I'm Jen Clark.
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0: 90s Rewind and George Michael, 1991. Freedom. It's MG Kelly with you. 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
4: There is no Division 6.
1: All right, I'm in. From now on, you will have no identifying marks of any kind. You are no longer part of the system. We are the men in black.
0: The first one in 97 for Tommy Lee Jones and Will Smith.
5: You know what the difference is between you and me? I make this look good.
0: Yeah, he did. And it would only seem fitting that Will Smith would do the theme song for Men in Black.
1: We are the men in black.
0: The first one in 97 for Tommy Lee Jones and Will Smith.
5: You know what the difference is between you and me? I make this look good.
0: Yeah, he did. And it would only seem fitting that Will Smith would do the theme song for Men in Black.

0: 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News. I'm John Saucier. Two people from Georgia have been sent to Emory University Hospital after testing positive for hantavirus. Georgia Governor Brian Kemp says he's confident in the team handling the situation.
1: We're as prepared as any state in the country to do this, and it's just the right thing to do. I mean, you think if you were one of those passengers that was stranded, especially if you were from Georgia, you would want your state to come to your aid, and that's exactly what we're going
0: to
1: do.
0: 16 others taken to the University of Nebraska's Medical Center. All of them were on that cruise ship. Senate Minority Leader Chuck Schumer says he's worried the government won't be able to respond adequately if the disease spreads further. He cites cuts from DOGE early last year.
2: The Centers for Disease Control and Prevention and the Department of Health and Human Services, including, here's who Trump fired, cruise ship inspectors, port health station staff, disease detectives, and others.
0: Well, that cruise ship will be disinfected. 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
3: Metro News, I'm Jeff Jenkins. Two seats on the state's highest court are up for election. Last year's death of Justice Tim Armstead and last summer's retirement of Justice Beth Walker have created the openings filled in recent months by Thomas Ewing and Gerald Titus, who are on the ballot, but there are challengers. Eastern Panhandle Circuit Judge Laura Faircloth is making a bid.
4: I embraced what the legislature required in a nonpartisan election, which is no partisanship at all, and chose to register as an independent so that I could at least appear in all respects to be neutral.
3: Also seeking election, retired Raleigh County Circuit Judge Kirk Kirkpatrick, whose final trial as a circuit judge was last year's Natalie Cochran case.
5: Millions of folks saw exactly how I preside over a trial. They saw exactly how I would rule on issues, and they saw the manner in which I imposed the sentence.
3: Those Supreme Court races, two of the many, will be following at WVEMetroNews.com, where you can get the latest vote totals. In our comprehensive election night covers both over the air and on the Metro News television app beginning at 7:06. Testimony resumes from the murder trial of Timothy Kennedy, the Mingo County man charged in the June 2023 shooting death of State Police Sergeant Corey Maynard. The defense is presenting its case. A deadly collision this morning in Wayne County happened on U.S. Route 52 in Fort Gay. One person was killed. You're listening to Metro News. For 40 years, the voice of West Virginia. We have several hundred new college graduates in West Virginia following weekend commencement ceremonies on about a half dozen campuses in the state, including two ceremonies at Marshall where Miranda Reed is a new graduate.
6: Today is such an amazing opportunity. It has taken me a lot of hard work and dedication to get here.

0: But yeah, it just means so much to me.
1: WVU commencement ceremonies begin later this week. From the Metro News Anchor Desk, I'm Jeff Jenkins.
2: Your first alert forecast tonight into Tuesday morning. It will be chilly. Lows falling in the upper 30s before a nice day on Tuesday. I'm first alert meteorologist Dylan Godet.
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2: 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Weird Al Yankovic, Paula Abdul, Lisette Melendez. 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He's Sam Bundy Great.

0: the silly song on DJ Mo Radio is... Alright, probably every 10-year-old kid went through this. The Simpsons are still airing, but it's a classic 1990s Sing the Blues album that I'm gonna play from. I remember seeing this video on MTV. It's Deep, Deep Trouble, and that's a silly song on DJ Mo Radio.
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Thank you so much for tuning in to DJ Mo Radio. Yeah.

0: I was going to go easy on you, not to hurt your feelings. But
1: I'm only going to get this one chance. Something's wrong. I can feel it.
0: It's just a feeling I've got. Like something's about to happen. But I don't know what.
1: If that means what I think it means, we're in trouble. Big trouble.
0: And it is bananas, as you say. I'm not taking any chances.
1: You're just what I thought.
2: I'm beginning this feeling.

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And I'ma go and get some pips for 'em. A couple formulas, little pretty lids on 'em. If I had a d- I would put

0: 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Can you guess what's next?
1: I want to act like those Salt and Pepper ladies sang that song for me. Anyways, what is next? Well, from Salt and Pepper to, gonna take you back to 1968. My dad introduced me to the Beatles since he had that record. The Red Album was on repeat, but this was not on the Red Album. This is a deeper cut that he probably did not have, but I encountered later in life. It's called Glass Onion. And that's what's next on DJ Mo Radio.

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2: News. I'm John Saucier. Peace talks between Iran and the United States continue. President Trump says the ongoing ceasefire is on life support. On the Fox News channel, Pennsylvania Senator Dave McCormick says Iran must surrender their nuclear capabilities for a deal to be reached.
3: Until they give up the nuclear weapons and any path to a nuclear weapon, I don't think there's going to be a deal.
2: The blockade on the Strait of Hormuz continues. Two Americans who were aboard a Dutch cruise ship where three people died from hantavirus are now at Georgia's Emory University for treatment. Dr. David Fitters, director of the Division for Global Migration Health of the CDC, also incident manager for the hantavirus response. He assures hantavirus is nothing new to the medical community.
4: That helps us. We know what we're doing and we know how we're responding. The system worked. We moved quickly. We identified the passengers. We identified a way to get them back.
2: One of the exposed Americans has mild symptoms. 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
5: West Virginia Metro News, I'm Chris Lawrence. Two members of the West Virginia National Guard shot in the line of duty in Washington, D.C. will be awarded the Purple Heart. Secretary of War Pete Hegseth Friday, in an address to Guard members at a reenlistment ceremony at the Washington Monument, referred to Specialist Sarah Beckstrom and Staff Sergeant Andrew Wolf as soon-to-be Purple Heart recipients. Governor Patrick Morrissey had requested the decoration for the two in December and hailed the announcement Friday. Beckstrom died of her wounds. Wolf continues his remarkable recovery. His family has given their first interview since the shooting, speaking exclusively to Metro News Midday host Amanda Barron. Mother Melody Wolf said she's been led through the difficult time by prayer.
6: God was with us. I told the doctors, I said, you have saved his life. You've gotten him the surgery. Without that, where they removed the skull flap and let the brain expand and swell, without that, he would have died.
5: Family members say his recovery has been a miracle. From the Metro News Anchor Desk, I'm Chris Lawrence.
7: Your first alert forecast tonight into Tuesday morning. It will be chilly. Lows falling in the upper 30s before a nice day on Tuesday. I'm first alert meteorologist Dylan Godin.
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1: That was one of the most requested songs when I'm in the studio. Kid Cudi, Day and Night. What's up? My name is DJ Mo. Gonna get right into the mix. 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

0: to the moped store. What's uppers? 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What's your budget? And I'm like, honestly, I don't know nothing about mopeds. 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
1: I got the one for you. Follow me.
0: Ooh, it's too real. 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

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Buttoned up, don't like to let no air in, with a pair of gloves that I hope doesn't perish. I discover though when I get holes in them, and I let joy in, I'm in higher spirits. 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Road is narrow, I'm looking down it like a gun's barrel. Aren't we all searching for the serum that could help us breathe and leave our state of peril? All of us have made defensive scarecrows that we scatter around our fields and treat like heroes when they scare away the things that we should cherish, cause we're too embarrassed.

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Failing's how you grow and learn your lessons, kids. 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
2: 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The song came out in the mid-2000s. You probably heard it at stadiums if you went to games. And you probably heard it on Radio Disney. Talking about a crazy frog. No, I'm not talking about Kermit. It's Crazy Frog doing Axel F. And that's a silly song on DJ Mo Radio.
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was in the third grade, I thought that I was gay, cause I could draw, my uncle was, and I kept my room straight. I told my mom, tears rushing down my face, she's like, Ben, you've loved girls since before pre-K. Tripping. Yeah, I guess she had a point, didn't she? Bunch of stereotypes all in my head. I remember doing the math, like, yeah, I'm good at Little League. A preconceived idea of what it all meant for those that like the same sex. Had the characteristics, the right-wing conservatives, think it's a decision. You can be cured with some treatment and

0: Can you guess what's next?
1: I'm going to take you back to 2002 with this one. That was when I was in college, and I was a huge fan of Eminem, and he was featured on this particular album called Man vs. Machine. It wasn't Eminem's album. It was Exhibit's album. However, I'm going to play the single off of the album, which did not feature Eminem. It featured Nate Dogg. It's called Multiply, and that's what's next on DJ Mo Radio.

0: LP Huntington.
1: Fox News, I'm Tom Regani. The U.S. continues its blockade on the Strait of Hormuz. Fox Business Network's Ashley Webster is in Tel Aviv.
2: Iran's parliamentary speaker offered his own warning today, saying, quote, our armed forces are ready to deliver a well-deserved response to any aggression. Mistaken strategy and mistaken decisions will always lead to mistaken results.
1: President Trump says the ceasefire is on life support. Two of the American cruise ship passengers exposed to hantavirus are being treated and monitored at a university hospital in Atlanta. Here's Fox's Grinnell Scott.
3: Of the two patients now at Emory University Hospital, one has symptoms. The other is a close contact case. Infectious disease doctor Anish Mehta said while hantavirus is the main concern,
4: our patients may have other infections that we need to make sure we recognize and treat.
1: The other patients are being treated in Nebraska. 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
5: Your first alert forecast tonight into Tuesday morning. It will be chilly. Lows falling in the upper 30s before a nice day on Tuesday. I'm first alert meteorologist Dylan Godin.
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7: 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From a dark bunker in the middle of the Sonoran Desert in Arizona. 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

0: play. Two Skrillex tracks right there. Ariel Grime, John Summit, Hala, Porter Robinson, Channel Trez, and more.
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2: Now, a Reconstruction Extra from David Tulin.

0: Covington.
1: No, Netflix is not adding an After Dark category, but so many people have been duped by the viral hoax that Netflix had to republish its policies about streaming adult content. It's just more proof that some folks will believe anything, like the rumor this week that Spotify is introducing a new feature that'll play music based on your financial situation. Would you let AI pick your baby's name? A lot of parents have been asking chatbots for help with one name that keeps popping up, and now Alara has suddenly become the baby name of the year. Except AI didn't invent it. It found it on Reddit, where it's been talked about for years. Okay, so what were some of the worst new gadgets at this week's Consumer Electronics Show? There was a lollipop that plays music through your teeth when you bite down on it, or the internet-connected treadmill with a built-in AI coach that could yell at you to go faster, but also collects all your biometric data. But it was Samsung's new talking AI fridge that had most people scratching their heads. That's what's trending. I'm Christian Chase.
2: Your First Alert forecast tonight into Tuesday morning. It will be chilly. Lows falling in the upper 30s before a nice day on Tuesday. I'm First Alert meteorologist Dylan Godet.
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3: Bring it back. 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

And that song was an Apple commercial for the iPhone 15. I saw the other day and I was like, wow, that's Channel Trez right there. Now playing this classic from 2012, Porter Robinson, Easy Dance Show with MJR.

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1: Fox News, I'm Tom Rigotti. The U.S. continues its blockade on the Strait of Hormuz. Fox Business Network's Ashley Webster is in Tel Aviv.
2: Iran's parliamentary speaker offered his own warning today, saying, quote, our armed forces are ready to deliver a well-deserved response to any aggression. Mistaken strategy and mistaken decisions will always lead to mistaken results.
1: President Trump says the ceasefire is on life support. Two of the American cruise ship passengers exposed to hantavirus are being treated and monitored at a university hospital in Atlanta. Here's Fox's Grinnell Scott.
3: Of the two patients now at Emory University Hospital, one has symptoms. The other is a close contact case. Infectious disease doctor Anish Mehta said while hantavirus is the main concern,
4: our patients may have other infections that we need to make sure we recognize and treat.
1: The other patients are being treated in Nebraska. 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
5: Your First Alert forecast tonight into Tuesday morning. It will be chilly. Lows falling in the upper 30s before a nice day on Tuesday. I'm First Alert meteorologist Dylan Godet.
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1: Happy holidays. It's Ho Ho Hoser. That's my holiday name. I don't judge. I don't care if you've been out here nice. Whatever makes you happy. Yo, up first in the mix, Magic Matt. Coming up in the mix, you're going to hear some Mal P, Medusa, Clooney, some Who, Kendrick Lamar. Yo, this mix is going to be dope. Straight up fire. Kicking it up with Gordlo featuring Amelia. Olvidarte.
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Like I ain't got a header to the left of me. Like we ain't in these streets more than sesame. But that just chicken, why she texting me? Why she keep calling my phone, speaking sexually? Every time I'm out, why she stressing me? You call her Stephanie, I call her Heffany.

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2: Believe it or not, you might be saying Manjaro wrong. That's according to a new list of the most mispronounced words of 2025, according to Babbel. The weight loss drug is high on the list, along with Storm Aowen and the Louvre Museum, which is pronounced Louvre in France. Oddly enough, we're all pronouncing Denzel Washington's name wrong.
3: Oh, no, you did.
2: He says it's pronounced Denzel, but even he calls himself Denzel. That's what's trending. I'm Jen Clark.
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1: No, Netflix is not adding an After Dark category, but so many people have been duped by the viral hoax that Netflix had to republish its policies about streaming adult content. It's just more proof that some folks will believe anything, like the rumor this week that Spotify is introducing a new feature that'll play music based on your financial situation. Would you let AI pick your baby's name? A lot of parents have been asking chatbots for help with one name that keeps popping up, and now Alara has suddenly become the baby name of the year. Except AI didn't invent it. It found it on Reddit, where it's been talked about for years. Okay, so what were some of the worst new gadgets at this week's Consumer Electronics Show? There was a lollipop that plays music through your teeth when you bite down on it, or the internet-connected treadmill with a built-in AI coach that could yell at you to go faster, but also collects all your biometric data. But it was Samsung's new talking AI fridge that had most people scratching their heads. That's what's trending. I'm Christian Chase.
2: Your first alert forecast tonight into Tuesday morning. It will be chilly. Lows falling in the upper 30s before a nice day on Tuesday. I'm first alert meteorologist Dylan Godin.
3: I'm Ashley Dvorkin with the Fox Celebrity Profile with judges and mentors of Fox's brand new series, Next Level Baker, Carla Hall and Candace Nelson.
4: We've got everything from what you would expect, the nostalgic holiday bakes and chocolate, to what you wouldn't expect, like tropical fruit flavors and savory bakes.
5: What ended up surprising you when it came to the setup of this competition? Because when you're watching it, you're like, they're just diving for those ingredients.
6: It's like watching a high school football team at a buffet. I mean, it truly is. It was crazy.
5: Let's talk about the judges panel and how you all balanced each other out.
4: Well, you know, Gordon brings the intensity.
6: Yes.
4: And he has a high expectation. It comes from a place of caring. He really wants people to bring their best. Mm-hmm. I think for me, my role was more of like a cheerleader.
6: I'm coming from the perspective of being a judge, but also being a contestant at one point.
3: Ashley Dvorkin, Fox News.
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I only smoke what I drink. And I only drink what I overthink. I only smoke what I drink. And I.

GHR approved, GHR certified. Those are our homies, Nick and Danny. Add their music to your playlist. They're dope. I love them. It's Hoser here spreading the holiday cheer with dance music. Let's keep it moving. Bingo Players and Disco Fries featuring Fat Max Scoop. R.I.P. Fat Max Scoop. We lost a great one. Here's our house.

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2: Fox News, I'm Ted Lindner. The 18 Americans on the HANA virus exposed cruise ship are back in the U.S. where they're being assessed and monitored during a quarantine period. Fox's Jonathan Sering.
3: Today, health authorities in Maryland announced that they're monitoring two residents who were not on the cruise ship but may have had exposure to one of the cruise ship passengers who got off earlier and was on a flight with them abroad.
2: And two of the American cruise ship passengers exposed to hantavirus being treated and monitored at a university hospital in Atlanta.
4: Of the two patients now at Emory University Hospital, one has symptoms. The other is a close contact case. The World Health Organization recommends 6 weeks of monitoring as the disease runs its course.
2: And that's Fox's Grinnell Scott. The 18 Americans arriving back in the U.S. Monday morning after returning from the cruise where three died from hantavirus. 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
5: Your first alert forecast tonight into Tuesday morning. It will be chilly. Lows falling in the upper 30s before a nice day on Tuesday. I'm first alert meteorologist Dylan Godet.
6: CBS Entertainment, Quentin Tarantino not making friends after going after Paul Dano.
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6: Creepy stuff there as the Riddler and the Batman. This week, Quentin called Paul weak sauce on a podcast. Now the Batman director Matt Reeves coming to bat for Paul on X, calling him an incredible actor and an incredible person.
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6: And if you've got $100,000 lying around, well, we've got a story for you. That's the expected cost at a British auction for the writing desk of J.R.R. Tolkien, the legendary author of the Lord of the Rings books, the very desk where much of those works were conceived. For CBS Entertainment, I'm Matt Wolf.
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1: It's Ho Ho Hoser. I'm here to spread some holiday cheer, holiday joy with some dance music. Let's get you back on the dance floor. Welcome back. Taking over the mix, Riddler. On the way, you're going to hear the new Max Tyler, Shermanology, Cream, Laidback Luke, Fede LeGrand, and new Tiesto, Lucas and Steve coming up. Here's Empire of the Sun and Ned Fritz. We are Mirage on GHR.
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holidays. Yo, quick shout out to everyone working the late night shift. What's up? The Lyft and Uber drivers taking you home, making sure you get home tonight safe, okay? Shout out to everyone at home, chilling, dancing out there. I see you. Yo, here's Cream, Interstellar.

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3: No, Netflix is not adding an After Dark category, but so many people have been duped by the viral hoax that Netflix had to republish its policies about streaming adult content. It's just more proof that some folks will believe anything, like the rumor this week that Spotify is introducing a new feature that'll play music based on your financial situation. Would you let AI pick your baby's name? A lot of parents have been asking chatbots for help with one name that keeps popping up, and now Alara has suddenly become the baby name of the year. Except AI didn't invent it. It found it on Reddit, where it's been talked about for years. Okay, so what were some of the worst new gadgets at this week's Consumer Electronics Show? There was a lollipop that plays music through your teeth when you bite down on it, or the internet-connected treadmill with a built-in AI coach that could yell at you to go faster, but also collects all your biometric data. But it was Samsung's new talking AI fridge that had most people scratching their heads. That's what's trending. I'm Christian Chase.
4: Your first alert forecast tonight into Tuesday morning. It will be chilly. Lows falling in the upper 30s before a nice day on Tuesday. I'm first alert meteorologist Dylan Godin.
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6: I'm Michelle Polino on Amazon Prime. Oh, what fun.
7: Where is Mom?
6: Michelle Pfeiffer stars as Claire Clouster, the glue that holds her chaotic, lovable family together every holiday season. But this year, her grown kids and distracted husband get swept up in their own seasonal dramas and leave their mom behind. So she sets out on an adventure of her own and rediscovers what the holidays mean when you're finally free. On Netflix, Jay Kelly. George Clooney is a fading movie star who hopes to reconnect with his youngest daughter before she leaves for Europe, but she'd rather spend time with friends. This leads him to embark on a journey of self-discovery, confronting both past and present. Adam Sandler co-stars. In theaters, Five Nights at Freddy's 2. 1 year has passed, the stories about what transpired at Freddy Fazbear's Pizza have been twisted into a campy local legend, inspiring the town's first ever Fozfest. But events transpire that unleash a long forgotten horror. That's Fox on Film on Fox News.
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0: PDV wrapping up the show. It's Ho Ho Hoser. Feliz Navidad. Merry Christmas. Happy holidays. Whatever you celebrate, make it a good one. Here's Boombox Cartel and Dylan Francis. Heartbreak. 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

0: GHR, Tiesto, Lucas Esteem, Free Your Mind, Petey V's in the mix. You can follow him on the socials at DJ Petey V. It's Hoser. Yo, turn this one up. Kendrick Lamar, TV Off, Hue Remix. Yo, this one is crazy.
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3: Hey.

Sean, Dumb Breski coming through with the disco vibes, highlights. PDV's in the mix. It's Hoser. Here's Nemino. I only smoke when I drink. Felix Cartel.

0: 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We know you have many choices for dance music, so thanks for choosing us. We are America's dance music radio show. We are GHR.
1: Believe it or not, you might be saying Manjaro wrong. That's according to a new list of the most mispronounced words of 2025, according to Babbel. The weight loss drug is high on the list, along with Storm Eowyn and the Louvre Museum, which is pronounced Louvre in France. Oddly enough, we're all pronouncing Denzel Washington's name wrong.
2: Oh, no, you didn't.
1: He says it's pronounced Denzel, but even he calls himself Denzel. That's what's trending. I'm Jen Clark.
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0: Wellington.
1: News. I'm Deborah Valentine. The Trump administration rejecting the latest peace offer from Iran. Fox's Kevin Cork.
2: That Iran offer demanded that the U.S. release Tehran's frozen assets and the naval blockade and didn't include any provisions to limit the nation's nuclear program.
1: The president is reportedly now considering ending the ceasefire and resuming military operations against Tehran. The 18 Americans on the hantavirus-exposed cruise ship are now under quarantine, 16 of them at the University of Nebraska Medical Center. Fox's Jonathan Serry.
3: Another individual experiencing symptoms despite testing negative was transferred to a biocontainment facility at Emory University in Atlanta. A close travel companion with no symptoms also went to Emory for monitoring.
1: Two residents in New Jersey and two in Maryland also being monitored. 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
4: Your first alert forecast tonight into Tuesday morning. It will be chilly. Lows falling into the upper 30s before a nice day on Tuesday. I'm first alert meteorologist Dylan Godin.
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5, 10, 15, 20, 25, 30. No, it's never too much. Yeah, we got the energy reduced up. Yeah, we got the energy reduced up. 5, 10, 15, 20, 25, 30. No, it's never too much. Yeah, we got the energy reduced up. Maximum boost up. 5, 10, 15, 20, 25, 30. No, it's never too much. Yeah, we got the energy reduced up. Yeah, we got the energy reduced up. 5, 10, 15, 20, 25, 30. No, it's never too much.

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1: New music from Don Diablo and Loof House featuring Sophia Nazu. Where Did We Come From? And Give It Up One Time. That was PDV kicking off the show. You can follow him on the socials, everything at DJ PDV. It's Hoser. So you know we're all about dance music here on GHR, but we also like getting you into festivals. Coachella, EDC, Ultra, Cross. We got you into those. Portola is coming up in San Francisco. Rufus the Soul, Disclosure, Fisher, Justice, MIA. It's a long list. You want to go? Follow us on Instagram for your chance to win at Ghetto House Radio. 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
4: No, Netflix is not adding an After Dark category, but so many people have been duped by the viral hoax that Netflix had to republish its policies about streaming adult content. It's just more proof that some folks will believe anything, like the rumor this week that Spotify is introducing a new feature that'll play music based on your financial situation. Would you let AI pick your baby's name? A lot of parents have been asking chatbots for help with one name that keeps popping up, and now Alara has suddenly become the baby name of the year. Except AI didn't invent it. It found it on Reddit, where it's been talked about for years. Okay, so what were some of the worst new gadgets at this week's Consumer Electronics Show? There was a lollipop that plays music through your teeth when you bite down on it, or the internet-connected treadmill with a built-in AI coach that can yell at you to go faster, but also collects all your biometric data. But it was Samsung's new talking AI fridge that had most people scratching their heads. That's what's trending. I'm Christian Chase.
5: Your first alert forecast tonight into Tuesday morning. It will be chilly. Lows falling in the upper 30s before a nice day on Tuesday. I'm first alert meteorologist Dylan Godin.
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6: Creepy stuff there as the Riddler and the Batman. This week, Quentin called Paul weak sauce on a podcast. Now the Batman director Matt Reeves coming to bat for Paul on X, calling him an incredible actor and an incredible person.
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6: And if you've got $100,000 lying around, well, we've got a story for you. That's the expected cost at a British auction for the writing desk of J.R.R. Tolkien, the legendary author of the Lord of the Rings books, the very desk where much of those works were conceived. For CBS Entertainment, I'm Matt Wolf.
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like a rooster. I'm on another level, man, a streamer. Business class to Bermuda. Big dog, never been a barracuda. 5, 10, 15, 20, 25, 30, you know it's never too much. Yeah, we got the energy reduced up. Yeah, we got the energy reduced up. 5, 10, 15, 20, 25, 30, you know it's never too much. Yeah, we got the energy reduced up. Maximum booster. 5, 10, 15, 20, 25, 30, you know it's never too much. Yeah,

Jose with you. Max Tyler right there. See you sweat. That's right, y'all. We want to see you sweating right now. Dancing, busting moves out there. I see you. I see you. Yo, let's keep it moving. Here's On Deck After Party. Ghetto House Radio.

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1: GHR exclusive right there. Hugo and Alex Juan, Forever in My Mind. And that was Afila wrapping up his mix. He has a birthday coming up. Happy early birthday. He's going to be celebrating in San Francisco August 24th at Audio. You want to go, slide into his DMs. He'll get you on his guest list at Afila Music. Hit him up. It's Hoser. Yo, the party ain't over. Up next in the mix, Bingo Players.
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4: News. I'm Ted Lindner. The Trump administration rejecting the latest peace offer from Iran. Fox's Kevin Cork.
5: That Iran offer demanded that the U.S. release Tehran's frozen assets and the naval blockade and didn't include any provisions to limit the nation's nuclear program.
4: The president reportedly now considering ending the ceasefire and resuming military operations against Tehran. And two of the American cruise ship passengers exposed to hantavirus being treated and monitored at a university hospital in Atlanta.
6: Of the two patients now at Emory University Hospital, one has symptoms. The other is a close contact case. The World Health Organization recommends 6 weeks of monitoring as the disease runs its course.
4: Fox's Grinnell Scott. The 18 Americans arrived back in the U.S. early Monday morning after returning from the cruise, where three died from hantavirus. 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
7: Your first alert forecast tonight into Tuesday morning. It will be chilly. Lows falling in the upper 30s before a nice day on Tuesday. I'm first alert meteorologist Dylan Godet.
8: CBS Entertainment, Quentin Tarantino not making friends after going after Paul Dano.
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8: Creepy stuff there as the Riddler and the Batman. This week, Quentin called Paul weak sauce on a podcast. Now the Batman director Matt Reeves coming to bat for Paul on X, calling him an incredible actor and an incredible person.
10: It's like in the great stories, Mr. Frugal.
8: And if you've got $100,000 lying around, well, we've got a story for you. That's the expected cost at a British auction for the writing desk of J.R.R. Tolkien, the legendary author of the Lord of the Rings books, the very desk where much of those works were conceived. For CBS Entertainment, I'm Matt Wolf.
11: Study shows that a healthy marriage could mean a healthy gut. Researchers found that strong social relationships, especially marriages, may protect against obesity. Scientists say that having a strong marriage could be just as important to your health as good diet and exercise. That's what's trending. I'm Jen Clark.
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0: GHR.

Martine keeping the Bingo Players legacy going. I love it. What up, Amber Tozer? We are GHR. We do this every weekend. 2 hours of the best dance music in the mix. Making you dance, making you feel good. Yeah.

0: playlist. It's Hoser up next in the mix, wrapping it up. Riddler.
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2: Americans are skipping scans at the self-checkout more than you think. A new survey from LendingTree shows that almost 1 in 3 shoppers have purposefully taken an item without scanning it. That's a 12% increase over the last 2 years. And customers are blaming high prices and tariffs for doing so. However, 4 in 10 shoppers who've stolen on purpose say it's getting more difficult because of security upgrades. That's what's trending. I'm Jen Clark.
3: Here's what's trending.
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5: The song starts off with laying on the bathroom floor, feeling nothing, which is, I mean, in terms of, like, music, probably the darkest you can go right off the bat. But whether, you know, it's like, I think it's just that feeling of the lowest low point you can kind of get to. And the truth is, the song is not a sad song. It's actually about overcoming that feeling. But when I got into the studio, I just wanted to be 100% honest with myself and create something that was honest and vulnerable, which is something I've never done before, and I'm really happy with it.
3: That's what's trending with DJ Mike.

0: Filthy Paddington.
1: Now, Netflix is not adding an After Dark category, but so many people have been duped by the viral hoax that Netflix had to republish its policies about streaming adult content. It's just more proof that some folks will believe anything, like the rumor this week that Spotify is introducing a new feature that'll play music based on your financial situation. Would you let AI pick your baby's name? A lot of parents have been asking chatbots for help with one name that keeps popping up, and now Alara has suddenly become the baby name of the year. Except AI didn't invent it. It found it on Reddit, where it's been talked about for years. Okay, so what were some of the worst new gadgets at this week's Consumer Electronics Show? There was a lollipop that plays music through your teeth when you bite down on it, or the internet-connected treadmill with a built-in AI coach that could yell at you to go faster, but also collects all your biometric data. But it was Samsung's new talking AI fridge that had most people scratching their heads. That's what's trending. I'm Christian Chase.
2: Your first alert forecast tonight into Tuesday morning. It will be chilly. Lows falling in the upper 30s before a nice day on Tuesday. I'm first alert meteorologist Dylan Godet.
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4: Hey, Spoozy, big tuna. He's going to need that. 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
6: 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His bride-to-be, Heather, left her engagement ring in the church with a note. I hope someday you'll forgive me. Soon, Matt meets Gia, a kind cafe manager. 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
1: Don Diablo did it again, reworking all these classic records. Don Diablo and Jamiroquai right there, Deeper Underground. That's back from 1998. I love the rework.

like that. I told her I'ma move up school like that. She lose like a

Misery featuring Bobby Shmurda. Cool like that. Riddler, wrapping up the show. Thank you for listening. Thank you for dancing with us. And if you want to listen to GHR 24/7,

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2: News. I'm Ted Lindner. The Trump administration rejecting the latest peace offer from Iran. Fox's Kevin Cork.
3: That Iran offer demanded that the U.S. release Tehran's frozen assets and the naval blockade and didn't include any provisions to limit the nation's nuclear program.
2: The president reportedly now considering ending the ceasefire and resuming military operations against Tehran. And two of the American cruise ship passengers exposed to hantavirus being treated and monitored at a university hospital in Atlanta.
4: Of the two patients now at Emory University Hospital, one has symptoms. The other is a close contact case. The World Health Organization recommends 6 weeks of monitoring as the disease runs its course.
2: Fox's Gernal Scott. The 18 Americans arrived back in the U.S. early Monday morning after returning from the cruise, where three died from hantavirus. 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
5: Your first alert forecast tonight into Tuesday morning. It will be chilly. Lows falling in the upper 30s before a nice day on Tuesday. I'm first alert meteorologist Dylan Godin.
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2: Welcome to ILTV's Israel Daily. I'm Sivan Raviv. The coordinated joint U.S.-Israeli assault on Iran, a broad, synchronized campaign targeting the Islamic Republic's leadership and military infrastructure. Iran has confirmed that Supreme Leader Ayatollah Ali Khamenei was killed in an Israeli airstrike on Tehran at the opening of the offensive. Tehran has responded with multiple waves of ballistic missiles fired at Israel, sending millions repeatedly into shelters as air defenses contended with threats of overhead. Throughout the day, today, several sirens were sounded across Israel as barrages of rockets made their way here with impact sites as well in cities such as Tel Aviv and Beit Shemesh. Thus far, several people have been killed in a Beit Shemesh impact site and still counting, with dozens injured, and one woman was killed in a strike in Tel Aviv. Dozens more injured at that site too. A nationwide state of emergency remains in effect. Airspace is closed. Tens of thousands of reservists have been called up. Israel is at war. For more, we go now to ILTV. Steve Liebel.
3: Supreme Leader Ali Khamenei and some 10 other top Iranian officials were killed in the initial Israeli strike of the operation, dubbed Operation Roaring Lion by Israel and Operation Epic Fury by the U.S. The IDF confirms the elimination of senior figures in Iran's defense leadership in precise Air Force strikes across Tehran. In addition to Khamenei, others included Abdul Rahim Mousavi, Chief of Staff of the Iranian Armed Forces, and Mohammad Pakpour, commander of the Iranian Revolutionary Guard. The joint U.S.-Israeli offensive has hit hundreds of targets. According to Israeli officials, the strikes targeted senior regime figures, military commanders, strategic intelligence sites, and key elements of Iran's missile and nuclear infrastructure. The Israeli Air Force has carried out its largest ever aerial strike, with more than 200 jets hitting 500 targets across Iran. The first wave took out radar and anti-aircraft batteries, clearing the sky for follow-up operations. The second wave targeted Iran's ballistic missile sites, launchers, and storage facilities, including a major site in Tabriz and a complex near Qom, thwarting dozens of imminent launches toward Israel. The operation is aimed at restoring air superiority and destroying missile teams before they can fire, dealing a decisive blow to Iran's strategic capabilities. Shortly after the attack began, Prime Minister Netanyahu said the operation was launched to remove what he called an existential threat to the state of Israel and to create the conditions for a different future for the Iranian people. President Trump is vowing to raise Iran's military industry to the ground and annihilate their navy. He also called on Iranians to seize what he described as an historic opportunity to take back their country.
2: Since the joint U.S.-Israeli strikes, Iran's retaliation is extending well beyond Israel, targeting American and allied positions across the Gulf. Iranian missiles fired into the region have killed at least two civilians in the United Arab Emirates, including one person struck by falling debris in Abu Dhabi. Another fatality was reported elsewhere in the Gulf during the barrage on major cities in Kuwait. At least three army personnel were injured by shrapnel after ballistic missiles impacted or were intercepted near Ali al-Salem Air Base, which hosts U.S. forces. Additional minor injuries were reported near Kuwait International Airport. Officials say damage to U.S. facilities has been minimal and has not disrupted operations. Missiles have targeted cities across the Gulf, including Doha, Abu Dhabi, Riyadh, Manama, and Kuwait City, prompting airspace closures and raising fears of a wider regional escalation. Regrettably, a direct ballistic missile strike from Iran killed at least nine people and counting in the city of Beit Shemesh in Israel, with dozens injured. ILTV's Mayan Hoffman is standing by with a report from Shaare Tzedek Hospital in Jerusalem.
4: Thank you, Sivan. Well, I have to report that we are on the day of which the deadliest attack so far since the start of the escalation between Israel, the United States, and Iran has taken place. At the time that I'm recording this here in Jerusalem outside Shaare Tzedek Hospital, at least eight people are dead. Dozens more are injured in an attack that took place in Beit Shemesh in central Israel. The attack, what happened when a rocket sent among many rockets from Iran toward Israel, struck down, having a direct hit on people hunkering down in a shelter in Beit Shemesh. It was a community shelter where people ran to take refuge, but unfortunately were murdered and injured in the attack. So far, we are hearing that four houses were completely destroyed in Beit Shemesh, the site of this terror attack. But as we saw today in Beit Shemesh, sometimes those shelters are not foolproof.
2: Regrettably so. Thank you, Mayan. That's all for today's news, with all of the latest news from the heart of the State of Israel. I'm Sivan Raviv. Take care.

0: News. I'm Ted Lindner. The Trump administration rejecting the latest peace offer from Iran. Fox's Kevin Cork.
1: That Iran offer demanded that the U.S. release Tehran's frozen assets and the naval blockade and didn't include any provisions to limit the nation's nuclear program.
0: The president reportedly now considering ending the ceasefire and resuming military operations against Tehran. And two of the American cruise ship passengers exposed to hantavirus being treated and monitored at a university hospital in Atlanta.
2: Of the two patients now at Emory University Hospital, one has symptoms. The other is a close contact case. The World Health Organization recommends 6 weeks of monitoring as the disease runs its course.
0: Fox's Grinnell Scott. The 18 Americans arrived back in the U.S. early Monday morning after returning from the cruise, where three died from hantavirus. 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
3: With the Wall Street Business Report, I'm Bob Agnew. A new poll finds younger Americans more pessimistic than older ones about the state of the job market.
4: It's a sudden turnaround from just 3 years ago when older Americans were more pessimistic. In the U.S. until 2023 and in many countries globally, young people tend to be more optimistic about the job market than older people. Gallup found that typically around the world, younger people are more likely by 10 percentage points than older ones to report their local job market is good. In the U.S., younger people are 21 percentage points less likely to do so than older ones. Rich Thomason reporting.
3: Oil prices rose as a war with Iran threatens to drag on, but U.S. stocks nevertheless inched to more records. At the close on Wall Street, the Dow was up by 97 points, the S&P 500 up by 13, and the Nasdaq gained 27 points. For the Wall Street Business Report, I'm Bob Agnew.
5: Your First Alert forecast. Tuesday morning, it will be chilly before a nice day on Tuesday. I'm First Alert meteorologist Dylan Godin.
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1: Is the very hungry caterpillar a very grisly scavenger? This is Sandra Tsinglo with the lowdown on science. Hawaii is a tropical paradise with a dark secret, a terrifying new species of caterpillar. Most caterpillars eat only plants, but their carnivorous caterpillars use corpses as a disguise. These bone collectors were discovered by Dr. David Rubinoff and team at the University of Hawaii at Manoa. This creepy crawler secretly eats leftovers from spider webs. To avoid detection, it disguises itself with the severed body parts discarded from the spider's meal. How metal is that? This species is endangered, so discovering it through all that camouflage is a massive win. Talk about corpse couture!
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3: Your First Alert forecast, Tuesday morning, it will be chilly before a nice day on Tuesday. I'm First Alert meteorologist Dylan Godet.
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2: I'm Debbie Russ with the BBC News. Keir Starmer is holding what's being seen as a make-or-break cabinet meeting as his future as Britain's Prime Minister hangs in the balance. It follows disastrous local election results for his party last week. More than 70 Labour members of Parliament have called for him to stand down. A leadership challenge could be launched if a rival candidate were to secure the backing of just over 80 Labour Party lawmakers. Henry Zeffman reports.
3: Top of the agenda for the weekly cabinet meeting this morning is the government's response to the situation in the Middle East. But the issue occupying ministers' minds this morning is the situation in 10 Downing Street. In interviews over the morning, a downbeat Darren Jones, the Chief Secretary to the Prime Minister, has failed to rule out Sir Keir resigning, although he pointed to the Prime Minister having said that he would not walk away. The Home Secretary, Shabana Mahmood, has privately urged the Prime Minister to set out a timetable for his resignation.
2: Israel's parliament has approved a law to set up special military trials for Palestinians accused of taking part in the deadly Hamas-led attack in October 2023. Yolande Nell has the details.
4: The new parliamentary session opened with this legislation, which had wide cross-party support, passing with 93 votes to zero. It will see a special military tribunal set up in Jerusalem with trials to be live-streamed. A panel of judges will be able to hand down the death penalty by a majority vote. This is justice for the victims, the hostages, the families, and the entire people of Israel, a sponsor of the bill said. Rights groups oppose the death penalty on moral grounds, but also criticize special legal procedures, saying they remove the right to a fair trial. They claim some testimony has been extracted through torture, which Israeli authorities deny.
2: President Volodymyr Zelensky says Russia has launched more than 200 drones at targets in Ukraine following the end of a three-day ceasefire. He claims Moscow had taken the decision not to extend the truce. The Russian military said it had shot down 27 Ukrainian drones. Even before it expired, the two countries had traded accusations of attacks on civilians that violated the ceasefire. Neighbors of Iran are continuing their attempts to bring Tehran and Washington towards some sort of peace deal, despite the increasingly belligerent tone of the two protagonists. Turkey's foreign minister will hold talks in Qatar today. President Trump described the current ceasefire as on life support. Here's Caroline Davis.
5: The response from the Iranian side also suggesting that they are ready if there is an offensive against them. And of course, this is the backdrop to this, of course, is the fact that even though in the course of the last week we've had some slightly more positive noises from both sides, the president has consistently said that he would be willing to go back and start bombing Iran were they not to agree to a deal. And Iran has consistently said that it would respond to that.
2: BBC News. Pakistan has rejected as misleading reports in the US media that Iran has parked some military aircraft in Pakistan to shield them from future American strikes. The Pakistani Foreign Ministry said Iranian aircraft that had arrived during the ceasefire were being used to move diplomats to and from peace talks. The arrangement, it insisted, was temporary. The authorities in Western Cape Province in South Africa have closed all schools on Tuesday because of the threat posed by severe storms. They've also warned of flight delays, cancellations and diversions due to strong winds and heavy rain. Richard Kagoe reports.
6: More than 200 schools have been closed after a powerful cold front brought heavy rains and flooding across South Africa's Western Cape province. Officials say several schools have been damaged by the storm. Strong winds have uprooted trees, blocked roads and ripped roofs from buildings. Flights have also been disrupted. The Weather Service has issued alerts for strong coastal winds and cold fronts. The government on Monday declared a national disaster after severe weather caused widespread damage across six provinces.
2: New Zealand's government has announced that it intends to amend the law so that companies can't be sued over climate change damage or harm caused by greenhouse gas emissions. The Justice Minister, Paul Goldsmith, said the move was necessary to prevent uncertainty in business confidence. The change will stop a high-profile case brought by the indigenous Maori climate activist Michael Smith against six major New Zealand dairy and fossil fuel companies. The governing body of Japanese baseball has introduced a rule punishing dangerous swings following a serious injury to an umpire. Takuto Kawakami remains unconscious in hospital a month after he was accidentally hit behind home plate. Under the new rule, players will receive a warning if they make a dangerous swing but their bat doesn't hit anyone, and they'll be ejected from the game if they do it twice. BBC News.
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1: Welcome to ILTV on the Hour. I'm Devo Klein, coming to you from Israel, bringing you all of the biggest headlines from across the region. It's Operation Roaring Lion, and these are all of the latest developments. We begin with the latest news of rocket and missile attacks on the state of Israel. Thousands were sent into bomb shelters when the Islamic Republic launched a ballistic missile towards central Israel. Initial reports indicate that one missile fell in an open field in central Israel and no injuries were reported. Now, this follows a sleepless night for many Israelis in the Tel Aviv area as rockets fired triggered air raid sirens at around 2:30, 3 and 4 a.m. Some missiles were intercepted and others fell in open air areas. No injuries as well were reported in the latest coordinated attack on Israel. And the Israeli Air Force carried out its 11th wave of airstrikes on Tehran. Targets, according to the IDF, included multiple regime command centers, ballistic missile arrays, launchers, and air defense systems. The operation also targeted a major compound housing key security agencies of the Iranian regime, including the headquarters of the Revolutionary Guard, the besieged parliamentary force, and the Quds Force. And moving now to the United States, where the Senate is backing President Donald Trump. Lawmakers voted 53 to 47 against advancing a bipartisan war powers resolution that would have required full congressional approval for any U.S. military actions against Iran. But U.S. Senate Republicans blocked the effort, beating all odds, as Republicans currently hold only slim majorities in both chambers. Now, the House of Representatives are now set to vote on a similar measure. Take a listen.
7: The Ayatollah's reign of terror began with weak leadership from President Carter. It will end with strong leadership from President Trump. This war powers resolution is ill-timed and ill-advised. Congress must stand with the president and our military to finally close, once and for all, this dark chapter of history and pave the way for lasting peace.
1: And the Northern Front is also ramping up. After a few days of relative quiet from Hezbollah, they have now officially joined the war, sending coordinated missile barrages at Northern Israel, together with the Islamic regime. In response, Israeli fighter jets carried out a string of airstrikes in Beirut. This is, of course, the first time that a coordinated attack between Hezbollah and Lebanon and the IRGC in Iran was carried out. Israeli officials were now quoted saying that IAF fighter jets are striking targets in Lebanon on their way back from missions in Iran, reportedly fueling for the extended mission and carrying extra munitions beyond those assigned for Iran. But not just in the air, the IDF has also released new footage showing troops engaging in a, quote, forward defensive positions inside of southern Lebanon. This fighting with Hezbollah continues along the northern front. And despite the ongoing war and continuous air raid sirens sending thousands into bomb shelters, the rapidity of barrages has significantly reduced over the past few days. With that, the Home Front Command has eased its guidelines, moving from only essential activities operating to a limited activity policy. Under the new guidelines, gatherings of up to 50 people will be permitted, as a provided and protected a shelter can be reached in time. Workplaces will also be allowed to operate under the same conditions. Schools, however, will remain closed and beaches will stay off limits to the public. And that is a wrap for this edition of ILTV on the Hour. I'm Devo Klein, and thank you so much.

0: News. I'm Ted Lindner. The U.S. continues its blockade on the Strait of Hormuz. Fox Business Network's Ashley Webster in Tel Aviv with more.
1: Iran's parliamentary speaker offered his own warning today, saying, quote, our armed forces are ready to deliver a well-deserved response to any aggression. Mistaken strategy and mistaken decisions will always lead to mistaken results.
0: President Trump says the ceasefire is on, quote, life support. And Centers for Medicare and Medicaid Services Administrator Dr. Oz says he's cracking down on several states for health care fraud. On Fox, he posed an example of how high fraud is in the Medicare system.
2: If we take the fraud out of Medicare, just Medicare alone, we would double the life expectancy of the Medicare Trust Fund.
0: The Anti-Fraud Task Force has announced they're planning to look at hospitals, hospices, and durable medical equipment suppliers across the United States. 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
3: With the Wall Street Business Report, I'm Bob Agnew. A new poll finds younger Americans more pessimistic than older ones about the state of the job market.
4: It's a sudden turnaround from just 3 years ago when older Americans were more pessimistic. In the U.S. until 2023 and in many countries globally, young people tend to be more optimistic about the job market than older people. Gallup found that typically around the world, younger people are more likely by 10 percentage points than older ones to report their local job market is good. In the U.S., younger people are 21 percentage points less likely to do so than older ones. Rich Thomason reporting.
3: Oil prices rose as the war with Iran threatens to drag on, but U.S. stocks nevertheless inched to more records. At the close on Wall Street, the Dow was up by 97 points, the S&P 500 up by 13, and the Nasdaq gained 27 points. For the Wall Street Business Report, I'm Bob Agnew.
5: West Virginia Metro News, I'm Chris Lawrence. Two members of the West Virginia National Guard shot in the line of duty in Washington, D.C. will be awarded the Purple Heart. Secretary of War Pete Hegseth Friday, in an address to Guard members at a reenlistment ceremony at the Washington Monument, referred to Specialist Sarah Beckstrom and Staff Sergeant Andrew Wolf as soon-to-be Purple Heart recipients. Governor Patrick Morrissey had requested the decoration for the two in December and hailed the announcement Friday. Beckstrom died of her wounds. Wolf continues his remarkable recovery. His family has given their first interview since the shooting, speaking exclusively to Metro News Midday host Amanda Barron. Mother Melody Wolf said she's been led through the difficult time by prayer.
6: God was with us. I told the doctors, I said, you have saved his life. You've gotten him the surgery. Without that, where they removed the skull flap and let the brain expand and swell, without that, he would have died.
5: Family members say his recovery has been a miracle. From the Metro News Anchor Desk, I'm Chris Lawrence.
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8: The U.S. Department of Agriculture recently announced the Specialty Crop Block Grant Program, and a lot of farmers in our region will probably be interested in this program. That's according to Tricia Kovac. She's with the USDA. She gives us some of the intent of the program and the details.
10: Our Specialty Crop Block Grant Program goes to state departments of agriculture. It's non-competitive grants using a formula fund, and the state departments of agriculture then provide sub-awards within their state to locally led projects that enhance the competitiveness of specialty crops.
8: So what are specialty crops?
10: Specialty crops includes fruits, vegetables, tree nuts, dried fruits, horticulture, floriculture, and nursery crops. And we do kind of have a list that we use for that, and the states are well aware of what those crops are that are allowed. They do those sub-award grants in their own state to support specialty crop growers through marketing, education, and research projects.
8: Tricia Kovacs with the U.S. Department of Agriculture.
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8: Well, our pearl of wisdom today came in by letter mail from Carla Nicholson in Harrisonburg, Virginia. Came in back in March of 2009. Yeah, we keep them all. Carla says, you know what? Whether it's cold or whether it's hot, it'll be weather, whether or not. Thank you, Carla, for that pearl of wisdom. You're on the farm, and I'm Ish.
12: Your First Alert forecast, Tuesday morning, it will be chilly before a nice day on Tuesday. I'm First Alert meteorologist Dylan Godet.

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1: Believe it or not, you might be saying Manjaro wrong. That's according to a new list of the most mispronounced words of 2025, according to Babbel. The weight loss drug is high on the list, along with Storm Eowyn and the Louvre Museum, which is pronounced Louvre in France. Oddly enough, we're all pronouncing Denzel Washington's name wrong.
2: Oh, no, you did.
1: He says it's pronounced Denzel, but even he calls himself Denzel. That's what's trending. I'm Jen Clark.
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1: Errors in the Bible? This is Ken Ham, author of the classic book, The Lie, Evolution and Millions of Years. The Bible is a unique book because it's the only book that was written by both human authors and God himself. But does the Bible contain errors because it was written by humans? The writers in the Bible describe the scriptures as flawless, enduring forever, and God-breathed. And the Bible says that God knows the end from the beginning and cannot lie, so we wouldn't expect his word to have errors, and it doesn't. The Bible's been shown to be amazingly accurate about archaeology. It's accurate about science, and it's right when it talks about history. You can trust God's word from the very first verse.
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3: I'm often asked about how long vegetable seeds will last. A common question would be, hey Ish, I didn't use all my seeds from last year, so are they still good for this year? Vegetable seed viability depends a lot on the environment the seeds are stored in, as well as the type of vegetable. Rule number one, keep it dry. Rule number two, maintain a stable temperature of 40 to 50 degrees. Refrigerating your leftover vegetable seeds, that's fine. Sweet corn and bell peppers will last up to 2 years. Green beans, peas, spinach, and broccoli will last for 3 years. Tomato, squash, and carrot seeds will last up to 4 years. And the seeds of collards, lettuce, and cucumber, they'll last for 5 or more years. But you gotta keep them dry, and you gotta keep them cool.
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5: Your First Alert forecast, Tuesday morning, it will be chilly before a nice day on Tuesday. I'm First Alert meteorologist Dylan Godet.
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2: So my favorite band is Third Eye Blind, which is not usually expected. But I love everything, man. I mean, I like find little pieces of everything. Like, I love Fela Kuti all the way to Rancid and Frank Ocean and Curtis Mayfield, Gorillaz.
3: What's up, y'all? I'm Bryce Vine.

Ed Sheeran went through his contacts list and recruited all the people for his album, Number 6 Collaborations Project. 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Among the bigger names Ed worked with, Bruno Mars, Camila Cabello, country superstar Chris Stapleton, Cardi B are part of the lineup.

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1: Drew talks about why the Chainsmokers recorded Sick Boy.
2: I had to put that song out because I was so, like, angry and, like, you know, I don't even know if everyone, like, understood or even gave a shit where I was, like, the things I, like, said on that record, but, like, I had to say it because, like, I couldn't give an interview where, like, someone would tell what I meant or articulate it the way I wanted to, and I had to put it in a song. There was no other way I could, like, say, like, this is how I feel right now. This is where all my anxiety sits, and this is why, and this is the way that I've, like, come up with saying it, and it's in song form. So, hey, guys, I'm Drew.
3: And I'm Alex.
2: We're the Chainsmokers.

0: study shows that a healthy marriage could mean a healthy gut. Researchers found that strong social relationships, especially marriages, may protect against obesity. Scientists say that having a strong marriage could be just as important to your health as good diet and exercise. That's what's trending. I'm Jen Clark.
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1: Welcome to ILTV on the Hour. I'm Devo Klein, coming to you from Israel, bringing you all of the biggest headlines from across the region. It's Operation Roaring Lion, and these are all of the latest developments. We begin with the latest news of rocket and missile attacks on the state of Israel. Thousands were sent into bomb shelters when the Islamic Republic launched a ballistic missile towards central Israel. Initial reports indicate that one missile fell in an open field in central Israel and no injuries were reported. Now, this follows a sleepless night for many Israelis in the Tel Aviv area as rockets fired triggered air raid sirens at around 2:30, 3 and 4 a.m. Some missiles were intercepted and others fell in open areas. No injuries as well were reported in the latest coordinated attack on Israel. And the Israeli Air Force carried out its 11th wave of airstrikes on Tehran. Targets, according to the IDF, included multiple regime command centers, ballistic missile arrays, launchers, and air defense systems. The operation also targeted a major compound housing key security agencies of the Iranian regime, including the headquarters of the Revolutionary Guard, the besieged parliamentary force, and the Quds Force. And moving now to the United States, where the Senate is backing President Donald Trump. Lawmakers voted 53-47 against advancing a bipartisan war powers resolution that would have required full congressional approval for any U.S. military actions against Iran. But U.S. Senate Republicans blocked the effort, beating all odds, as Republicans currently hold only slim majorities in both chambers. Now, the House of Representatives are now set to vote on a similar measure. Take a listen.
2: The Ayatollah's reign of terror began with weak leadership from President Carter. It will end with strong leadership from President Trump. This war powers resolution is ill-timed and ill-advised. Congress must stand with the president and our military to finally close, once and for all, this dark chapter of history and pave the way for lasting peace.
1: And the Northern Front is also ramping up. After a few days of relative quiet from Hezbollah, they have now officially joined the war, sending coordinated missile barrages at northern Israel, together with the Islamic regime. In response, Israeli fighter jets carried out a string of airstrikes in Beirut. This is, of course, the first time that a coordinated attack between Hezbollah and Lebanon and the IRGC in Iran was carried out. Israeli officials were now quoted saying that IAF fighter jets are striking targets in Lebanon on their way back from missions in Iran, reportedly fueling for the extended mission and carrying extra munitions beyond those assigned for Iran. But not just in the air, the IDF has also released new footage showing troops engaging in a, quote, forward defensive positions inside of southern Lebanon, as fighting with Hezbollah continues along the northern front. And despite the ongoing war and continuous air raid sirens sending thousands into bomb shelters, the rapidity of barrages has significantly reduced over the past few days. With that, the Home Front Command has eased its guidelines, moving from only essential activities operating to a limited activity policy. Under the new guidelines, gatherings of up to 50 people will be permitted, as a provided and protected a shelter can be reached in time. Workplaces will also be allowed to operate under the same conditions. Schools, however, will remain closed and beaches will stay off limits to the public. And that is a wrap for this edition of ILTV on the Hour. I'm Deva Klein, and thank you so much.

0: News. I'm Ted Lindner. The U.S. continues its blockade on the Strait of Hormuz. Fox Business Network's Ashley Webster in Tel Aviv with more.
1: Iran's parliamentary speaker offered his own warning today, saying, quote, our armed forces are ready to deliver a well-deserved response to any aggression. Mistaken strategy and mistaken decisions will always lead to mistaken results.
0: President Trump says the ceasefire is on, quote, life support. And Centers for Medicare and Medicaid Services Administrator Dr. Oz says he's cracking down on several states for health care fraud. On Fox, he posed an example of how high fraud is in the Medicare system.
2: If we take the fraud out of Medicare, just Medicare alone, we would double the life expectancy of the Medicare Trust Fund.
0: The Anti-Fraud Task Force has announced they're planning to look at hospitals, hospices, and durable medical equipment suppliers across the United States. 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
3: With the Wall Street Business Report, I'm Bill Alexander. President Trump said he will move to suspend the federal tax on gasoline to help Americans shoulder surging fuel prices caused by the war in Iran. Monday, the average national gas price was $4.52 a gallon. That's according to AAA. The Treasury Department wants U.S. banks and other financial institutions to monitor for suspected Iranian money laundering networks that use their funds to smuggle sanctioned oil through shell companies and crypto networks. The costs are piling up for businesses during the U.S. and Israel's war against Iran. And many economists see a bleak outlook, with some bracing for a downturn in hiring and investment in the coming months. Heathrow Airport said its passenger numbers fell 5% to 6.7 million in April as the Iran war disrupted travel plans. UK's biggest airport by passenger traffic said the transfer passenger numbers rose 10% as travelers rerouted through London. For the Wall Street Business Report, I'm Bill Alexander in Washington.
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5: Good morning. I'm Chris Lawrence, and we're ready with information you need in West Virginia this morning. 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Your forecast for West Virginia, a few showers today and cooler temperatures are in the forecast. We'll have that for you in just a moment. Right now, though, let's check news at the Metro News Anchor Desk. The defense in the trial of the Mingo County man accused in the 2023 shooting death of State Police Sergeant Corey Maynard is expected to begin presenting their case this morning. This marks the second week of the trial of Timothy Kennedy, who is on trial charged with first-degree murder in Maynard's death, along with several other charges. Prosecution rested its case back on Friday after the jury heard from several witnesses, including the state medical examiner. A longtime former assistant U.S. attorney who led fraud prosecutions in the state is facing charges. Monica Dillon has been accused of using the personal information data of five separate victims for unlawful activities to obtain items of value. Metro News statewide correspondent Brad McElhaney.
6: The stolen identities were used to open and operate online gambling accounts and conduct financial transactions in the victims' names, according to an agreed statement of facts filed in federal court.
5: And you can read more on the full story at WVMetroNews.com. In Kanawha County, a pair of shootings are being investigated. The first incident happened on Saturday night in the Cross Lanes community. Deputies say a 37-year-old man was shot in the face on Ping Drive about 7 o'clock. Although bleeding, he was conscious when deputies and EMS arrived. Injuries are not believed to be life-threatening. He was able to share with deputies that the shots were fired from a red vehicle with three occupants who fled the scene. Police are hoping surveillance video will help locate that vehicle and the identity of the occupants. Meanwhile, a second and unrelated shooting came Sunday afternoon in Kanawha County in the Sissonville community. Deputies were dispatched to Sissonville Elementary after the initial report, but it turned out the victim was actually on nearby Tolly Hollow Road. He had multiple gunshot wounds, which he said were fired on Route 21. So far, no suspects in that case, and the victim is recovering. Monongahela County authorities say a California man was the victim found in a search last week at Cooper's Rock State Forest. 34-year-old Andrew Zimmer was discovered after his car was found abandoned nearby. Investigators say foul play is not suspected in his death. 50 workers with distributor The Beverage Market are stepping up their public information fight against the company. The workers, members of Teamsters Local 175, were at the Foam at the Dome event Saturday night, letting residents know about a contract dispute they have with the company. Local 175 Secretary Treasurer Luke Farley says they've been trying to reach a new contract for about a month with the company, But the company is seeking deep-cutting concessions.
7: However, the company is demanding concessions in just about every aspect of benefit that these employees enjoy, from categories of employees. They want to go backwards. They want to increase health insurance premiums by 900%. They want to eliminate significant portions of these employees' retirement.
5: The workers are currently working with no contract. We've reached out to the company for comment. Attorneys for U.S. Senator Jim Justice and his family businesses are asking a judge to halt a federal lawsuit over control of the Greenbrier Hotel. Justice's legal team writes in their motion that there is no emergency as a company tied to Omni Hotels and Resorts claims. The Greenbrier disputes whether Omni has solid ground for a claim on their millions of dollars in debt, in fact challenging whether the proceedings and the lawsuit are even valid. You can read more at WVMetroNews.com. Marshall University has celebrated spring 2026 graduates.
8: More than 1,000 students walked across the stage Saturday during the university's two commencement ceremonies at the Marshall Health Network Arena. Among those who graduated, 52.1% were first-generation college graduates. The students even represented 12 countries, 33 states, and nearly every county in West Virginia. Miranda Reed was among them. She graduated with a bachelor's in art. Reed was also part of the first cohort for the Marshall for All program, meaning she was able to graduate debt-free. She says she's grateful for the program.
9: It just really was a great opportunity. I'm so fortunate to be able to have that opportunity.
8: She said she plans on pursuing a job in either graphic design or fashion design following the birth of her daughter in the coming months. I'm Morgan Fimberton, WVMetroNews.com.
5: It is the eve of the 2026 primary election, and as you head to the polls, you need to make sure that along with knowing who you need to vote for, you also take along your driver's license or some other form of photo identification. It is the first time that a picture ID will be required to vote. Secretary of State Chris Warner says the legislature made that call last year to ensure the integrity of the vote in West Virginia.
10: We had five elections in the last municipal set of elections in West Virginia that all ended in a tie. So if there's even one, it's one too many because you could have, put somebody in office that otherwise wouldn't have been there.
5: West Virginia now one of 36 states to require voter ID and one of 24 that requires it to be a photo ID. We'll hear more about that coming up in the Metro News Backgrounder. And it was a big weekend for Mountaineer baseball as the WVU team went on the road and swept a three-game series with the number 7 Kansas Jayhawks. Daniel Woods will have more on that and all the day's sports still to come. Still ahead, Daniel Woods will have an update on sports for us. Right now in our Backgrounder, Tuesday will be the first election in West Virginia where voters have been required to show a photo identification before they can access a ballot. And many have remarked they thought this had been a requirement for a while, but not necessarily. The state's first voter ID law was passed during the 2016 legislative session and signed into law by then-Governor Earl Ray Tomlin. The measure allowed a fairly wide number of things people could use to prove their identity, but more than half of those ID instruments had no photograph. During the 2018 session, lawmakers approved the photo ID requirement, the 24th state to do so. Secretary of State Chris Warner says he's asked poll workers during the early voting about it.
10: You know, I have a series of questions that I ask them, and I said, has there been any problem with photo ID? And they said, absolutely not. One lady said, I've been requiring that in my polling place for the last two or three elections. So, each county is a little bit different. I guess this just made it uniform across all 55 counties and, every one of the precincts in the state.
5: Some aren't impressed with the change, like Cal Carlson, the Monongahela County Democratic Executive Committee chairman.
11: In a sense, it is suppression because you're asking folks to get a photo ID when for how many decades we allowed non-photo ID and we had zero issues with it at the polls.
5: Metro News caught up with voters during the early voting period to ask about it.
12: There's an effort to restrict voting access more and more in this country.
13: I kind of always thought I had to show my ID.
14: I think it should be a requirement.
15: Okay. I think it's much ado about nothing, but hey, some people got to have something to squawk about, don't
5: they? Now, Warner said he is trying to objectively apply the measure here.
10: We have got to be vigilant, and we've got to do everything in our power, and, my job is to carry out what the West Virginia legislature passes in the way of laws. And we're here to execute those.
5: Polls open on Election Day at 6:30 in the morning, close at 7:30 that evening. Comprehensive election coverage on Metro News will begin at 7:06 tomorrow night. of the sports desk, Daniel Woods is in with the update. And Daniel, what a weekend for the Mountaineer baseball team.
16: That's right, Chris. WVU baseball is riding high into the final week of the regular season, sweeping number 7 Kansas on the road in Lawrence and finishing the series with a bang. The Mountaineers exploded at the plate in Game 3, winning 13-2 as Sean Smith drove in 4 runs, and both Paul Schoenfeld and Tyrus Hall brought 3 across the plate. Reese Bassinger dominated for the Mountaineers, coming out of the bullpen, throwing 5 scoreless innings of relief and allowing just 3 Kansas hitters to reach base, as West Virginia limited the Jayhawks to just 5 runs over the course of the 3-game series. With the sweep, West Virginia is just 1 game behind Kansas for first place in the Big 12 Conference. With 1 series left to play, the Mountaineers are at home this weekend to face TCU, while the Jayhawks go on the road to BYU. The Marshall baseball team is hoping to build some momentum down the home stretch, securing a series win over Louisiana Monroe by taking the first 2 games of the weekend. The Thundering Herd came close to a sweep, losing Sunday's game 7-5. Head coach Greg Beals says it would have been great for his seniors to pick up a win in their last game in Huntington.
17: Being senior day, you really want to win senior day and send that group of 7 out with a victory. And so that's the disappointing part. I thought there's a lot of good baseball played today, though. Offensively, we were really good, but we missed a few opportunities, especially early in the game.
16: Jackson Halter and Ethan Murdoch both homered in the loss for Marshall as the Herd collected 15 hits. Marshall plays a final midweek non-conference game against Virginia Tech on Tuesday before completing the regular season with a 3-game Sun Belt Conference series at Texas State this weekend. The Marshall softball team is not done yet, earning an at-large bid to the NCAA tournament and a spot in the Durham Regional coming up this weekend. The Thundering Herd will take on Arizona this Friday on Duke's campus as part of regional play that also includes the Blue Devils and Howard. This marks the 3rd NCAA tournament appearance in program history for Marshall and the first since 2017, when the Herd was led on the field by current head coach Morgan Zirkle. In Division II, Glenville State is headed to the NCAA tournament after winning the Mountain East Conference tournament. The Pioneers secured the title by beating the University of Charleston twice in the championship round. Glenville receives the conference's automatic bid to the Big Dance, while others in the league could receive an at-large bid when the bracket is revealed later today. Charleston is the Mountain East Conference champion in baseball, outlasting Glenville State in the finals at Gomart Ballpark 6-5. The Golden Eagles scored all 6 of their runs in the top of the 2nd inning and then held on the rest of the way as the 2 teams combined to use 12 pitchers in that game. After entering the conference tournament as the number 3 seed in the MEC's South Division, Charleston is the only team from the league to make the NCAA tournament after receiving the conference's automatic bid. And in high school sports, regional play begins today for softball tournament action. We'll have coverage of the postseason all the way through the championships at WVMetroNews.com.
5: Thank you, Daniel. Your West Virginia weather forecast, dry weather with abundant sunshine and a pleasantly warm afternoon returns before another chance for rain arrives on Wednesday. And now you are up to date. Have yourself a great day. For Daniel Woods, I'm Chris Lawrence, and this is Metro News for 40 years, the voice of West Virginia.
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0: I'm DJ Mike. Don't go anywhere. It's Selena Gomez talking about her album.
1: I'm actually relieved. It took me 4 years now to even feel at a good place, and it's just because I had such huge moments that happened in my life personally that how was I going to capture that, and how was I going to actually feel good about what I was saying? So I kept going, and I'm relieved now.
2: Hey guys, it's Selena Gomez.

0: with EJ Mike.
1: Americans are skipping scans at the self-checkout more than you think. A new survey from LendingTree shows that almost 1 in 3 shoppers have purposefully taken an item without scanning it. That's a 12% increase over the last 2 years. And customers are blaming high prices and tariffs for doing so. However, 4 in 10 shoppers who've stolen on purpose say it's getting more difficult because of security upgrades. That's what's trending. I'm Jen Clark.
0: It's the Top 20 with DJ Mike, making your world better, one song at a time.
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1: I'm Gary Duncan, the technical producer of the By the Way program. You may have heard the news that Paul Demeter has been called home to be with the Lord on November 30th, 2025. I had the pleasure of working with Paul for over 30 years. Paul was the same on the air as he was off the air. A soft-spoken, kind, loving person with a deep love for his family, friends, you the listeners, and of course, Jesus. He wanted to reach as many people as possible with the good news of Christ. The By the Way program will be ending after tomorrow's program. On tomorrow's program, we'll hear from Paul's son, John. He'll speak with us on that final program. And by the way, it's been an honor working behind the scenes to bring you this program.
2: There's a lot of emphasis these days on soil health. Why soil health? Well, farmers know this, and most consumers should know this. Healthy foods come from healthy soils. So what are the four principles of healthy soil? Number one, keep it covered. Bare soil is susceptible to erosion, whereas covered soil helps to control soil moisture and soil temperature. Number two, minimize soil disturbance. Farmers know this one well. That's why many have switched to what we call no-till agriculture. Number three, maximize living roots. This fuels biodiversity in the topsoil. And finally, number four, energize with diversity. Rotate your crops. This improves soil structure and ultimately soil health.
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4: Your First Alert forecast. Tuesday morning, it will be chilly before a nice day on Tuesday. I'm First Alert meteorologist Dylan Godet.
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1: I'm DJ Mike. 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
2: Just put out Shameless. I just put out Liar. I don't like that. I don't like it. I want them to have two, and honestly, even just putting out two, like, kind of drives me crazy. I'm like, I want to put the whole album out.
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2: So the bridge for Graveyard is actually, it was kind of like, I don't even know where it came from. It was like a on the fly kind of thing. I had already, you know, recorded most of the song. I was in the studio finishing up the vocals, and I didn't have a bridge for the song, and I was in the booth, and I was doing a take like all the way through of the song, and I got to the part where I had no bridge, and I sang that lyric. I sang the "It's funny how the warning signs can feel like the butterflies," and then did the and I don't even know why I did it. It was such a weird thing, but just felt like I just felt like I was getting everything out, kind of. You know, it was very instinctual. And everyone in the room, we were all just kind of like, that's it. That's totally it.
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1: I'm DJ Mike. Keisha writes in. She wants to hear Kygo and Whitney Houston, Higher Love. Keisha, thank you very much for listening to E-Jazz Radio.

0: Believe it or not, you might be saying Manjaro wrong. That's according to a new list of the most mispronounced words of 2025, according to Babbel. The weight loss drug is high on the list, along with Storm Eowyn and the Louvre Museum, which is pronounced Louvre in France. Oddly enough, we're all pronouncing Denzel Washington's name wrong.
1: Oh, no, you did.
0: He says it's pronounced Denzel, but even he calls himself Denzel. That's what's trending. I'm Jen Clark.
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1: News. I'm CJ Papa. President Trump leaves the White House later today for a state visit to China, but the conflict with Iran could dominate the discussions.
2: The war with Iran, all of that likely looming over these upcoming talks with Chinese President Xi Jinping. President touted his relationship with Xi, but he also argued that this conflict has likely changed the agenda of this trip.
1: Fox's Alex Hogan. President Trump says the ceasefire is on life support. The last remaining passengers have left the cruise ship hit by that deadly hantavirus outbreak. Ashley Neumeyer, the director of Public Health Nebraska, earlier on Fox, describing the 16 people who are under observation.
3: They have been through an unimaginable experience here with their travel. But as of our last update, everyone was doing well.
1: Two other passengers, they're in Atlanta. Health officials say one person experiencing symptoms. 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
4: With the Wall Street Business Report, I'm Bill Alexander. President Trump said he will move to suspend the federal tax on gasoline to help Americans shoulder surging fuel prices caused by the war in Iran. Monday, the average national gas price was $4.52 a gallon. That's according to AAA. The Treasury Department wants U.S. banks and other financial institutions to monitor for suspected Iranian money laundering networks that use their funds to smuggle sanctioned oil through shell companies and crypto networks. The cost of piling up for businesses during the U.S. and Israel's war against Iran. And many economists see a bleak outlook, with some bracing for a downturn in hiring and investment in the coming months. Heathrow Airport said its passenger numbers fell 5% to 6.7 million in April as the Iran war disrupted travel plans. The U.K.'s biggest airport by passenger traffic said the transfer passenger numbers rose 10% as travelers rerouted through London. For the Wall Street Business Report, I'm Bill Alexander in Washington.
5: West Virginia Metro News. I'm Chris Lawrence. A longtime assistant U.S. attorney in West Virginia's Southern District has now been accused of identity theft. Monica Dillon is charged in a federal information for using the personal data of five people to open and operate online gaming accounts and conduct financial transactions in their names. Brad McElhaney reports court documents indicate a deal has been worked out.
6: An initial appearance and plea hearing has been set for 9:30 a.m. Tuesday at the federal courthouse in Charleston. Court documents indicate Dillon intends to plead guilty. However, the documents additionally show that Dillon agreed to a specific pretrial diversion program that allows for the dismissal of her criminal charges if she successfully completes a period of court-ordered supervision.
5: Dillon prosecuted white-collar crime in West Virginia for more than 20 years in the U.S. Attorney's Office in southern West Virginia. Monongahela County deputies say an hours-long standoff turned into a structure fire overnight. The incident began on Aaron's Creek Road around 1 o'clock Sunday. Deputies say the man in the home was experiencing a psychiatric crisis and refused to come out. After several hours of negotiating, the man set fire to his garage, and that spread into the house. He was forced to give up without incident. His name has not been released, and it's unclear if he faces charges. Two weekend shootings under investigation in Kanawha County. One from Sunday, a man suffered a gunshot wound in the Sissonville community. In an unrelated Saturday night shooting, the victim was shot in the face in Cross Lanes. No arrests in either case. You're listening to Metro News for 40 years, the voice of West Virginia. The executive director of the Clarksburg CVB has been named the next city manager of Salem. Amy Comer takes the position, which had been filled by interim leaders since the departure of Jeff Edwards in June of 2024. Voters in Monongahela County will be asked again on Tuesday to support an excess levy that's been in place for more than 50 years. It's a school excess levy, first passed in 1973, that provides money for before and after school programs and personnel. From the Metro News Anchor Desk, I'm Chris Lawrence.
7: Your First Alert forecast. Tuesday morning, it will be chilly before a nice day on Tuesday. I'm First Alert meteorologist Dylan Godin.
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1: Here's Armani talking about wearing many different hats.
2: Motivation was such an incredible opportunity for me to showcase what I knew that I was capable of for such a long time, you know. Being in an entity and knowing who you are within that, like, I couldn't tap into who Armani was 110%, you know. So it's just like new things that I'm figuring out now, like, even aside from, you know, getting up on stage and performing and singing and dancing, like, even creatively, like, behind the scenes, like, me editing, being a video director, like, there's so many different hats that I did not know that I was capable of wearing, that I'm like, okay, I kind of do this, and I do it well.
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0: shows that a healthy marriage could mean a healthy gut. 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Scientists say that having a strong marriage could be just as important to your health as good diet and exercise. That's what's trending. I'm Jen Clark.
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1: Is there a comment that constantly garners more comments because the original comment was so intriguing? I hear one every day. A comment so viable, so intriguing, that everyone is commenting on that original comment. It's the Focus on the Family commentary. A comment that resounds for families everywhere, garnering constant comments indeed.
2: In November 2022, demographers from the United Nations predicted that somewhere in the world, this generation's 8 billionth person was born. That news was not popular among a segment of society who believe that having babies is one of the most irresponsible, harmful things that we can do to our planet. This small group of voices says the Earth doesn't have the resources to sustain the world's growing population. However, reliable data from within the scientific community is proving that the world is not overpopulated, not even close, in terms of available space. All of us, including our 8 billionth new friend, could fit inside the state of Vermont. With technology, there's plenty of room for every man, woman, and child to inhabit the Earth. In terms of resources, the same truth applies. The Earth has more than enough. The Journal of Sustainable Agriculture has reported that the Earth produces enough food to feed more than 10 billion people. And for two decades now, the rate of global food production has increased faster than the growth rate of the population itself. All of which shows that the Earth's resources will continue to increase as human ingenuity expands. Even with 8 billion people and climbing, the dangers of overpopulation are overblown. Our Earth has plenty of room to produce the resources our global population needs to live healthy, thriving lives. For Focus on the Family, I'm Jim Daly.
0: From the Fox Sports Studios in Los Angeles, here's Steve DeSager.
3: The Cleveland Cavaliers are now 6-0 at home this postseason after winning at home against Detroit 112-103 to tie up their second-round playoff series two games apiece. The Cavs engineered a 23-0 run to begin the second half. Donovan Mitchell finished with 43 points. 39 were scored in the second half. Oklahoma City eliminated the Lakers in a four-game sweep, winning in L.A. 115-110. Shea Gilgeous-Alexander, 35 points. OKC went 8-0 against the Lakers this season. Four in the playoffs, four wins in the regular season. In the NHL's postseason, second round, Colorado up 3-1 after a 5-2 victory at Minnesota. It was 2-2 in the third period. Baltimore beat the Yankees 3-2 with a three-run homer in the seventh. Tampa Bay an 8-5 winner at Toronto. San Francisco took the late game at Dodger Stadium 9-3.
4: There have been some high-scoring Marshall baseball games over the years. Quite a few in the seasons the Herd played at the band box known as University Heights. But Marshall's highest-scoring game ever was played on the road. I'll tell you about it. During the 1990 season, the Marshall baseball team played a game at Morehead State with the Eagles' notoriously short right field fence and hit 9 home runs that day among 30 base hits in a 35-6 thundering Herd victory. With your Marshall Health Marshall Minute, I'm Steve Cotton.
5: Good morning, I'm Chris Lawrence. Your forecast for West Virginia, dry weather with abundant sunshine and a pleasantly warm afternoon returns before another chance for rain arrives on Wednesday. Have yourself a great day. I'm Chris Lawrence, and this is Metro News for 40 years, the voice of West Virginia.
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1: I'm DJ Mike. Ryan Tenner of One Republic talks about his favorite song he wrote.
2: My favorite song I've ever written, just because of the experience of doing it, was Rumor Has It, Adele. Because she recorded it, we did it, we wrote it in like 45 minutes, and then she did it in one vocal take.
3: Oh my
2: Started
3: gosh.
2: Singing from the top of the song, she ain't real. Did the whole song, 3 minutes, done. We didn't do any more takes, that was it.
0: DJ Mike.
4: Would you rescue me? Would you get my back? Would you take my call when I start to crack? Would you rescue me?

0: I start to cry, would you rescue me? Would you rescue me? Would you rescue me when I'm by myself? When I need your love, if I need your help, would you rescue me? Would you rescue me?
1: Earth isn't enough for DJ Mike. He decided to broadcast to the universe. What an ego.

0: Americans are skipping scans at the self-checkout more than you think. A new survey from LendingTree shows that almost 1 in 3 shoppers have purposefully taken an item without scanning it. That's a 12% increase over the last 2 years. And customers are blaming high prices and tariffs for doing so. However, 4 in 10 shoppers who've stolen on purpose say it's getting more difficult because of security upgrades. That's what's trending. I'm Jen Clark.
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2: Fox News, I'm CJ Papa. President Trump leaves the White House later today for a state visit to China, but the conflict with Iran could dominate the discussions.
3: The war with Iran, all of that likely looming over these upcoming talks with Chinese President Xi Jinping. President touted his relationship with Xi, but he also argued that this conflict has likely changed the agenda of this trip.
2: Fox's Alex Hogan. President Trump says the ceasefire is on life support. The last remaining passengers have left the cruise ship hit by that deadly hantavirus outbreak. Ashley Neumeyer, the director of Public Health Nebraska, earlier on Fox, describing the 16 people who are under observation.
4: They have been through an unimaginable experience here with their travel. But as of our last update, everyone was doing well.
2: Two other passengers, they're in Atlanta. Health officials say one person experiencing symptoms. 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
5: West Virginia Metro News. I'm Chris Lawrence. Testimony to resuming in a Mingo County murder trial. Attorneys for Timothy Kennedy will begin calling witnesses and presenting their case to the jury. Prosecutors rested their case Friday after a week of testimony and evidence. Kennedy is charged with the murder of State Police Sergeant Corey Maynard during a June 2023 call of a shooting in the Beach Creek community. Defense attorneys have maintained that Kennedy was high on drugs and unable to understand what he was doing at the time. An attorney who spent two decades putting white-collar criminals in jail in southern West Virginia now finds herself on the other side of the table. Monica Dillon is accused of personal identity theft, accused in federal court of using the personal information of five people to open and operate online gaming profiles. Brad McElhaney reports that Dillon was effective as an assistant U.S. attorney.
6: Dillon was a top white-collar prosecutor for two decades in southern West Virginia. Her online professional profile says from 2021 to 2024, she led a team of eight attorneys in the investigation and prosecution of all the white-collar fraud, healthcare fraud, environmental, tax, and civil rights prosecution.
5: She's expected to enter a plea deal tomorrow. In Morgantown, WVU Hospitals has announced plans to buy the current Monongahela County Health Department and WIC buildings. Nathan Burt is chief operating officer.
7: We're building a new eye institute on the corner of Van Voorhees and Elmer Prince Drive, and the WIC office and the Monongahela County Health Department are located behind that building.
5: You're listening to Metro News for 40 years, the voice of West Virginia. The state Supreme Court features two seats that'll be up for grabs, one with a two-year unexpired term, formerly held by retired Justice Beth Walker, and the other a six-year unexpired term, formerly held by late Justice Tim Armstead. Sitting Justices Thomas Ewing and Gerald Titus, who currently hold those seats, are candidates for them after they were appointed to the position. However, there are a number of challengers in each race. Brad McElhaney profiles those candidates at WVMetroNews.com. From the Metro News Anchor Desk, I'm Chris Lawrence.
8: 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I'm First Alert meteorologist Dylan Godet.
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1: Eunice and Lois, Hannah, Rachel,
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1: 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Literally, from A to Z, from Abigail to Zipporah, there are more than 84 mothers mentioned by name in the Old Testament alone, and many in the New Testament, attesting to the importance the Bible places on motherhood.
3: As you engage with the Bible, you discover many of the mothers mentioned in the Bible present qualities that all of us, male or female, parent or not, can strive to emulate in a celebration of Mother's Day.
1: Brought to you by Museum of the Bible.
4: Metro News Sports. Good morning. I'm Daniel Woods.
5: Well, it's a big weekend in college baseball across West Virginia. The West Virginia baseball team begins perhaps its most important series of the season tonight on the road for a top 15 matchup against Big 12 leading Kansas. With a chance to climb the conference standings this weekend, head coach Steve Sabins is sticking with the pitching rotation that led a series sweep last weekend against Kansas State.
6: We'll have the same starting rotation as last weekend with Yale, Cole, and Montessa. They've just been tremendous for us, and Yale and Cole have kind of anchored the pitching staff this year from an inning standpoint and a success standpoint, and Montessa's been really, really good for us as well. So we'll go into the weekend with that crew.
5: Max Yale makes the start tonight, followed by Chanson Cole tomorrow and Dawson Montessa on Sunday. First pitch between West Virginia and Kansas is tonight at 7. The Marshall baseball team aims to find its footing in the final weeks of the regular season, hosting Louisiana Monroe this weekend with hopes of bouncing back from the loss to WVU earlier in the week. Herd coach Greg Beals says he's encouraged his team to freshen up its mindset for this series.
7: We got to freshen ourselves up. You know, we got to show up on Friday with an opening day mentality. You get a little bit of feeling sorry for yourself, and it's been frustrating because we know we're talented and we haven't played to our full potential yet, but we still got time to do that.
5: First pitch between Marshall and ULM is tonight at 6. The Marshall softball team will play the waiting game, knocked out of the Sun Belt Conference tournament and left to hope for an at-large bid to the NCAA tournament. The Thundering Herd was shut out by Coastal Carolina, upset 6-0 in the Sun Belt quarterfinals, but head coach Morgan Zirkel believes her team has the resume to make the big dance without an automatic bid. Former West Virginia women's basketball guard Jordan Harrison is sticking in the WNBA, making the Portland Fire's opening night roster after signing with the team as an undrafted free agent. Portland opens the season Saturday against the Chicago Sky. Harrison's Mountaineer teammate J.J. Quinterly is on the opening night roster for the Dallas Wings, hoping to come back strong after suffering a season-ending injury as a rookie. Dallas takes on Indiana to start the season tomorrow afternoon. And in high school softball, University is the Class 5A OVAC champion, winning a matchup of two of the highest-ranked teams in the state against John Marshall, 5-1.
4: With a check of your latest headlines in sports, I'm Daniel Woods. Ichiro Suzuki holds the Major League Baseball record for most base hits in a single season, banging out an amazing 262 for the 2004 Seattle Mariners. But who's the Ichiro of Marshall Baseball, the man with the most base hits in a season? 2001 was a big season for Marshall outfielder David Colangelo. He knocked 85 base hits that year, setting a Thundering Herd record that stands to this day. With your Marshall Health Marshall Minute, I'm Steve Cotton.
8: 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I'm First Alert meteorologist Dylan Godet.
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2: News. I'm CJ Papa. President Trump gearing up for his first trip to China since 2017. He will discuss the war in Iran, trade and other topics with China's President Xi Jinping. Meanwhile, the conflict in the Gulf is far from over. Kuwait blames Iran for a failed attack earlier this month on an island in the Middle East nation.
3: It detained four gunmen from Iran's Islamic Revolutionary Guard Corps trying to infiltrate an island just north of Kuwait City. And during the melee, one Kuwaiti soldier was injured.
2: Fox's Lucas Thomason in Dubai. The head of the World Health Organization says,
4: at the moment, there is no sign that we are seeing the start of a larger outbreak.
2: Spanish authorities confirming one new case today of a Spanish traveler on that Hantavirus cruise ship, bringing the total to 11 cases, including three people who died. America's listening to Fox News.

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1: Good morning. I'm Chris Lawrence, and we're ready with information you need in West Virginia this morning. 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Your forecast for West Virginia, a few showers today, and cooler temperatures are in the forecast. We'll have that for you in just a moment. Right now, though, let's check news at the Metro News Anchor Desk. The defense in the trial of the Mingo County man accused in the 2023 shooting death of State Police Sergeant Corey Maynard is expected to begin presenting their case this morning. This marks the second week of the trial of Timothy Kennedy, who is on trial charged with first-degree murder in Maynard's death, along with several other charges. Prosecution arrested its case back on Friday after the jury heard from several witnesses, including the state medical examiner. A longtime former assistant U.S. attorney who led fraud prosecutions in the state is facing charges. Monica Dillon has been accused of using the personal information data of five separate victims for unlawful activities to obtain items of value. Metro News statewide correspondent Brad McElhaney.
2: The stolen identities were used to open and operate online gambling accounts and conduct financial transactions in the victims' names, according to an agreed statement of facts filed in federal court.
1: And you can read more on the full story at WVMetroNews.com. In Kanawha County, a pair of shootings are being investigated. The first incident happened on Saturday night in the Cross Lanes community. Deputies say a 37-year-old man was shot in the face on Ping Drive about 7 o'clock. Although bleeding, he was conscious when deputies and EMS arrived. Injuries are not believed to be life-threatening. He was able to share with deputies that the shots were fired from a red vehicle with three occupants who fled the scene. Police are hoping surveillance video will help locate that vehicle and the identity of the occupants. Meanwhile, a second and unrelated shooting came Sunday afternoon in Kanawha County in the Sissonville community. Deputies were dispatched to Sissonville Elementary after the initial report, but it turned out the victim was actually on nearby Tolly Hollow Road. He had multiple gunshot wounds, which he said were fired on Route 21. So far, no suspects in that case, and the victim is recovering. Monongahela County authorities say a California man was the victim found in a search last week at Cooper's Rock State Forest. 34-year-old Andrew Zimmer was discovered after his car was found abandoned nearby. Investigators say foul play is not suspected in his death. 50 workers with distributor The Beverage Market are stepping up their public information fight against the company. The workers, members of Teamsters Local 175, were at the Foam at the Dome event Saturday night, letting residents know about a contract dispute they have with the company. Local 175 Secretary Treasurer Luke Farley says they've been trying to reach a new contract for about a month with the company, but the company is seeking deep-cutting concessions.
3: However, the company is demanding concessions in just about every aspect of benefit that these employees enjoy, from categories of employees. They want to go backwards. They want to increase health insurance premiums by 900%. They want to eliminate significant portions of these employees' retirement.
1: The workers are currently working with no contract. We've reached out to the company for comment. Attorneys for U.S. Senator Jim Justice and his family businesses are asking a judge to halt a federal lawsuit over control of the Greenbrier Hotel. Justice's legal team writes in their motion that there is no emergency as a company tied to Omni Hotels and Resorts claims. The Greenbrier disputes whether Omni has solid ground for a claim on their millions of dollars in debt, in fact challenging whether the proceedings and the lawsuit are even valid. You can read more at WVMetroNews.com. Marshall University has celebrated spring 2026 graduates.
4: More than 1,000 students walked across the stage Saturday during the university's two commencement ceremonies at the Marshall Health Network Arena. Among those who graduated, 52.1% were first-generation college graduates. The students even represented 12 countries, 33 states, and nearly every county in West Virginia. Miranda Reed was among them. She graduated with a bachelor's in art. Reed was also a part of the first cohort for the Marshall for All program, meaning she was able to graduate debt-free. She says she's grateful for the program.
5: It just really was a great opportunity. I'm so fortunate to be able to have that opportunity.
4: She said she plans on pursuing a job in either graphic design or fashion design following the birth of her daughter in the coming months. I'm Morgan Fimberton, WVMetroNews.com.
1: It is the eve of the 2026 primary election, and as you head to the polls, you need to make sure that along with knowing who you need to vote for, you also take along your driver's license or some other form of photo identification. It is the first time that a picture ID will be required to vote. Secretary of State Chris Warner says the legislature made that call last year to ensure the integrity of the vote in West Virginia.
6: We had five elections in the last municipal set of elections in West Virginia that all ended in a tie. So if there's even one, it's one too many because you could have, put somebody in office that otherwise wouldn't have been there.
1: West Virginia now one of 36 states to require voter ID and one of 24 that requires it to be a photo ID. We'll hear more about that coming up in the Metro News Backgrounder. And it was a big weekend for Mountaineer baseball as the WVU team went on the road and swept a three-game series with the number 7 Kansas Jayhawks. Daniel Woods will have more on that and all the day's sports still to come. Still ahead, Daniel Woods will have an update on sports for us. Right now in our Backgrounder, Tuesday will be the first election in West Virginia where voters have been required to show a photo identification before they can access a ballot. And many have remarked they thought this had been a requirement for a while, but not necessarily.
7: The state's first voter ID law was passed during the 2016 legislative session and signed into law by then-Governor Earl Ray Tomlin. The measure allowed a fairly wide number of things people could use to prove their identity, but more than half of those ID instruments had no photograph. During the 2018 session, lawmakers approved the photo ID requirement, the 24th state to do so. Secretary of State Chris Warner says he's asked poll workers during the early voting about it.
6: You know, I have a series of questions that I ask them, and I said, has there been any problem with photo ID? And they said, absolutely not. One lady said, I've been requiring that in my polling place for the last two or three elections. So, each county is a little bit different. I guess this just made it uniform across all 55 counties and, every one of the precincts in the state.
1: Some aren't impressed with the change, like Cal Carlson, the Monongahela County Democratic Executive Committee chairman.
8: In a sense, it is suppression because you're asking folks to get a photo ID when for how many decades we allowed non-photo ID and we had zero issues with it at the polls.
1: Metro News caught up with voters during the early voting period to ask about it.
9: There's an effort to restrict voting access more and more in this country.
10: I kind of always thought I had to show my ID.
11: I think it should be a requirement.
12: I think it's much ado about nothing, but hey, some people got to have something to squawk about, don't
1: they? Now, Warner said he is trying to objectively apply the measure here.
6: We have got to be vigilant, and we've got to do everything in our power, and, my job is to carry out what the West Virginia legislature passes in the way of laws. And we're here to execute those.
1: Polls open on Election Day at 6:30 in the morning, close at 7:30 that evening. Comprehensive election coverage on Metro News will begin at 7:06 tomorrow night. Now to the sports desk. Daniel Woods is in with the update. And, Daniel, what a weekend for the Mountaineer baseball team.
13: That's right, Chris. WVU baseball is riding high into the final week of the regular season, sweeping number 7 Kansas on the road in Lawrence and finishing the series with a bang. The Mountaineers exploded at the plate in Game 3, winning 13-2 as Sean Smith drove in 4 runs, and both Paul Schoenfeld and Tyrus Hall brought 3 across the plate. Reese Bassinger dominated for the Mountaineers coming out of the bullpen, throwing 5 scoreless innings of relief and allowing just 3 Kansas hitters to reach base as West Virginia limited the Jayhawks to just 5 runs over the course of the 3-game series. With the sweep, West Virginia is just 1 game behind Kansas for first place in the Big 12 Conference. With 1 series left to play, the Mountaineers are at home this weekend to face TCU, while the Jayhawks go on the road to BYU. The Marshall baseball team is hoping to build some momentum down the home stretch, securing a series win over Louisiana Monroe by taking the first 2 games of the weekend. The Thundering Herd came close to a sweep, losing Sunday's game 7-5. Head coach Greg Beals says it would have been great for his seniors to pick up a win in their last game in Huntington.
14: Being senior day, you really want to win senior day and send that group of 7 out with a victory. And so that's the disappointing part. I thought there was a lot of good baseball played today, though. Offensively, we were really good, but we missed a few opportunities, especially early in the game.
13: Jackson Halter and Ethan Murdoch both homered in the loss for Marshall as the herd collected 15 hits. Marshall plays a final midweek non-conference game against Virginia Tech on Tuesday before completing the regular season with a three-game Sun Belt Conference series at Texas State this weekend. The Marshall softball team is not done yet, earning an at-large bid to the NCAA tournament and a spot in the Durham Regional coming up this weekend. The Thundering Herd will take on Arizona this Friday on Duke's campus as part of regional play that also includes the Blue Devils and Howard. This marks the third NCAA tournament appearance in program history for Marshall and the first since 2017 when the Herd was led on the field by current head coach Morgan Zirkel. In Division II, Glenville State is headed to the NCAA tournament after winning the Mountain East Conference tournament. The Pioneers secured the title by beating the University of Charleston twice in the championship round. Glenville receives the conference's automatic bid to the Big Dance, while others in the league could receive an at-large bid when the bracket is revealed later today. Charleston is the Mountain East Conference champion in baseball, outlasting Glenville State in the finals at Gomart Ballpark 6-5. The Golden Eagles scored all six of their runs in the top of the second inning and then held on the rest of the way as the two teams combined to use 12 pitchers in that game. After entering the conference tournament as the number three seed in the MEC's South Division, Charleston is the only team from the league to make the NCAA tournament after receiving the conference's automatic bid. And in high school sports, regional play begins today for softball tournament action. We'll have coverage of the postseason all the way through the championships at WVMetroNews.com.
7: Thank you, Daniel. Your West Virginia weather forecast. Dry weather with abundant sunshine and a pleasantly warm afternoon returns before another chance for rain arrives on Wednesday. And now you are up to date. Have yourself a great day. For Daniel Woods, I'm Chris Lawrence, and this is Metro News for 40 years, the voice of West Virginia.
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15: 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I'm First Alert meteorologist Dylan Godet.
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1: Hello, and welcome to another story of America's faith. I'm Richard Lee. 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He said this, "If we confuse dissent with disloyalty, if we deny the right of the individual to be wrong and unpopular, every act that denies or limits the freedom of an individual in our country costs us the confidence of men and women who aspire to that freedom and independence of which we speak and for which our ancestors fought." 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
2: The Cleveland Cavaliers are now 6-0 at home this postseason after winning at home against Detroit 112-103 to tie up their second-round playoff series two games apiece. The Cavs engineered a 23-0 run to begin the second half. Donovan Mitchell finished with 43 points. 39 were scored in the second half. Oklahoma City eliminated the Lakers in a four-game sweep, winning in L.A. 115-110. Shai Gilgeous-Alexander, 35 points. OKC went 8-0 against the Lakers this season, 4 in the playoffs, 4 wins in the regular season. In the NHL's postseason, second round, Colorado up 3-1 after a 5-2 victory at Minnesota. It was 2-2 in the third period. Baltimore beat the Yankees 3-2 with a 3-run homer in the 7th. Tampa Bay an 8-5 winner at Toronto. San Francisco took the late game at Dodger Stadium 9-3.
3: A 20-win season has long been the benchmark for a stellar pitcher in Major League Baseball. It's different in softball, where the pitchers can throw more often. Do you know the Marshall single-season record for the most softball wins? Andy Williamson set a Marshall softball record with 33 pitching victories in the herd's 2013 NCAA tournament season, a mark tied by Jordan Dixon in 2015. With your Marshall Health Marshall Minute, I'm Steve Cotton.
4: Good morning, I'm Chris Lawrence. Your forecast for West Virginia, dry weather with abundant sunshine and a pleasantly warm afternoon returns before another chance for rain arrives on Wednesday. Have yourself a great day. I'm Chris Lawrence, and this is Metro News for 40 years, the voice of West Virginia.
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1: I'm giving you a chance.
0: Creepy stuff there as the Riddler and the Batman. This week, Quentin called Paul weak sauce on a podcast. Now the Batman director Matt Reeves coming to bat for Paul on X, calling him an incredible actor and an incredible person.
2: It's like in the great stories, Mr. Frugal.
0: And if you've got $100,000 lying around, well, we've got a story for you. That's the expected cost at a British auction for the writing desk of J.R.R. Tolkien, the legendary author of the Lord of the Rings books, the very desk where much of those works were conceived. For CBS Entertainment, I'm Matt Wolf.
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4: I'm Therese Crowley. Friends in trade. President Trump about to fly off for China diplomacy with a host of executives from Elon Musk to Apple.
5: China's looking at this as a two-way street, this boardroom diplomacy that the president is bringing with him along for this ride. And, you know, there are some in this handpicked delegation who are looking to do business with China, Boeing being an example for that.
4: Fox's Alexandria Hoff. China has an interest in getting Iran to open the Strait of Hormuz to get its oil through. After President Trump called Iran's latest response to the U.S. peace proposal a piece of garbage. The price of oil rising again up to $101 a barrel. And consumer price inflation hit 3.8%, the highest since May 23. War Secretary Pete Hegseth on the hot seat in House and Senate hearings over the $1.5 trillion Pentagon budget and the cost of the war so far, 25 billion. 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
6: West Virginia Metro News. I'm Chris Lawrence. Two members of the West Virginia National Guard shot in the line of duty in Washington, D.C. will be awarded the purple.

0: Hart. Secretary of War Pete Hegseth Friday, in an address to Guard members at a reenlistment ceremony at the Washington Monument, referred to Specialist Sarah Beckstrom and Staff Sergeant Andrew Wolf as soon-to-be Purple Heart recipients. Governor Patrick Morrissey had requested the decoration for the two in December and hailed the announcement Friday. Beckstrom died of her wounds. Wolf continues his remarkable recovery. His family has given their first interview since the shooting, speaking exclusively to Metro News Midday host Amanda Barron. Mother Melody Wolf said she's been led through the difficult time by prayer.
1: God was with us. I told the doctors, I said, you have saved his life. You've gotten him the surgery. Without that, where they removed the skull flap and let the brain expand and swell, without that, he would have died.
0: Family members say his recovery has been a miracle. From the Metro News Anchor Desk, I'm Chris Lawrence.
2: 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I'm First Alert meteorologist Dylan Godet.
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12: Welcome to the show. I'm Greg Mack. You know, I was just asking DJ Shy if we could visit the Gas Lamp when we're in San Diego. I love the Gas Lamp. If you haven't been, you gotta go, man. Trying to find some party spots in Phoenix and Tucson also. But we want to go to Iowa. So I'm going to be calling my friend DJ Commando in Waterloo, Iowa, who parties with us on KBBG 88.1 FM. We're going to talk to him.

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1: That's my DJ, DJ Shy, on the Greg Mack Show. DJ Commando, 88.1, in, what is it, Waterloo, Cedar Rapids, KBBG, right?
2: Yes, sir. Yes, sir. Definitely.
1: You know, we've been visiting, you know, we're getting ready to go to San Diego, Phoenix. We're going to visit our family, Tucson. We want to go to Waterloo, man. But, you know, where's the party at?

0: but wait a minute. Where do you go?
1: Where do I go? Yeah. I go to Old School Lounge, man. That's my spot is Old School Lounge.
0: We'll have more from DJ Commando in just a few minutes. We're going to get over to the studio right now with Connie Breeze.
2: Hi, it's Connie Breeze. More of the Greg Mack Show coming up. But first, Johnny Gill stopped by this week, and we talked about his start in showbiz. Did Stacey Ladisaw really get him in? He tells us. Here's Johnny Gill on if Stacey Ladisaw really got him into show business.
3: Yeah, absolutely. Stacey was the one that we grew up together, and we all used to hang out, and we all actually started singing in the glee club.
2: So there you have it. DJ Shy is in the mix on the Greg Mack Show coming up.
4: An 88-year-old Army veteran who's still working at a Meijer store in Michigan will finally be able to retire. His story went viral online after an influencer posted an interview with him.
5: I retired from General Motors and I went bankrupt and they took my pension away.
4: A GoFundMe was set up and it's raised $1.5 million in just 4 days. That's what's trending. I'm Jen Clark.
6: Here's what's trending with EJ Mike.
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0: This is the Family Comedy Minute. Let's enjoy some fun with the comedy of Leland Claussen.
1: I want to see an alligator, but I'm a little mixed emotions about it because I have these people telling me, oh yeah, no, the alligators are fine. You don't mess with them, they won't mess with you. But you get within 15 feet, I'll rip your legs off! Is 15 feet some kind of magical number? 15 feet, it's finished, you're done. You know, are alligators have some, like, characteristically lazy aspects to them or something? What is that guy, 17 feet away? Maybe they just got really low endurance. I'm going to rip this guy's legs right off. I'm going to lift. When I get, what was he, like 18 feet or something?
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3: History was made on today's date. Stay tuned for an American Minute with Bill Federer.
4: The Battle Hymn of the Republic was performed for the first time on this day, May 12, 1861, for Union recruits during the Civil War. Said to have been Lincoln's favorite song, it was written by Julia Ward Howe when she visited Washington and saw the city teeming with military horses and campfires burning. Sleeping unsoundly one night, she wrote her poem, which ends, "In the beauty of the lilies, Christ was born across the sea, with a glory in his bosom that transfigures you and me. As he died to make men holy, let us die to make men free, while God is marching on."
3: This has been an American Minute with Bill Federer. For a free transcript, call American Minute at 1-888-USA-WORD.
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5: Biologist Corey Hartman at the West Virginia DNR says the possibility of Alabama strain of bass getting into the New River is something to be very concerned about.
6: Potentially can impact the smallmouth and spotted bass that are native to the area by interbreeding with them and causing hybrid vigor, which anglers are going to like the first generation, maybe the second generation of them, because they're going to grow really fast. They're going to get larger. But unfortunately, they're a much more aggressive fish, and eventually they're going to overpopulate and stunt out. You know, you're going to have a lot of, you know, smaller individuals. There'll be a lot of them getting lots of bites, but you're just not going to have those trophy fish that we're used to.
5: And the thought of losing the New River as a trophy fishery is truly heartbreaking, but it's certainly possible. And that's why DNR is leaning on anglers to start harvesting spotted and largemouth bass with upcoming regulation changes that'll be voted on later this year. More on that tomorrow. I'm Chris Lawrence with Outdoors Today on Metro News. For 40 years, the voice of West Virginia.
7: The great Nolan Ryan holds the modern-day baseball season record with an amazing 383 strikeouts for the California Angels in 1973. Who's the Nolan Ryan of Marshall Softball, the single-season strikeout record holder? Nolan Ryan struck out 383 opposing hitters in 1973. Andy Williamson made a run at that number for the 2013 Marshall softball team when she struck out 364 batters, setting the Marshall single-season record. With your Marshall Health Marshall Minute, I'm Steve Cotton.
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8: BlizzCon is back, perhaps the largest one-company-focused gaming convention.
9: Something is coming.
8: It's been a bit random for the last 5 years or so due to COVID in 2020. The convention was canceled, returned fully digital in 2021, and in 2022 was canceled again. The last one that actually happened in person was 2023, with the next year canceled because Microsoft had purchased Activision Blizzard, leading to chaos within the companies. The convention will return in September of 2026 and is expected to bring their famed opening ceremony, panels, cosplay competitions, esports tournaments, and big announcements.
9: Let me show you how it's done.
8: Before Microsoft's almost $70 billion purchase, Activision Blizzard was facing loads of criticism for allegations of sexual harassment, a frat boy culture, and support over China. Eamon Dignam, Fox News.
10: 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A nice day on Tuesday. I'm First Alert meteorologist Dylan Godet.
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0: hang out many, many years ago at an amusement park in Texas, at that time called Astroworld. She was just beginning her singing career, had a little hit called Young Love, if you remember that one. She was so sweet, so cute, so innocent. Next thing I know, Miss Jackson, if you're nasty. Okay. All righty, Miss Jackson. No secret here. I love Janet Jackson. Let's get over to Connie Breeze right now in the studio.
1: Hi, it's Connie Breeze. More of the Greg Mack Show coming up. But first, Johnny Gill stopped by this week and told me how he blended into New Edition so easily. Here's Johnny Gill on how he blended into New Edition so easily.
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3: 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Brian Atchison and Neil Olsten describe Cuckoo as a kids' band for adults, but it's mostly kids who seek out the group's videos, listening to songs like Dinosaur Stomp and All I Eat Is Pizza. 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I'm Paul Acey for Plugged In by Focus on the Family.

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1: So my dad was an aeronautical engineer, brilliant man. Every Christmas we played Pictionary. It was not a good thing when it was his turn. We turn over the little timer and he starts drawing what looks like a boat. We guess boat. He goes, yeah. I said, it's a boat. It's not a boat. And then for the rest of the time, if he played with these people, he just points. We get to the end and he's like, oh, you were so close. We're like, wow, what was it? The word was round. Because, you know, that song, Row, Row, Row Your Boat, you sing it in rounds.
0: Get more laughs over at DarrenStreblo.com.
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6: If we're going to do anything, we're going to be on a bus, a shuttle, a train, or a plane because the gas prices are so high.
3: Good morning, I'm Steve Kathan. With the CBS World News Roundup, U.S. health officials say at least one of the 17 American passengers on board a cruise ship hit by the hantavirus has tested positive. Another has mild symptoms. A French passenger has also tested positive. There have been at least 9 confirmed or suspected cases on the MV Hondius, including 3 fatalities. CBS News correspondent Remy Innocencio begins our coverage in Tenerife, off the coast of North Africa.
7: Passengers from the United States were the last to be taken off the hantavirus-stricken cruise ship on the first day of evacuations, wearing masks and PPE, echoing COVID times. The end of more than 16 hours of evacuations after the Hondius dropped anchor. Passengers from 14 different countries in planes prepped for containment. Negative pressure biocontainment pods used for Ebola and the plague, in which 2 Americans traveled to the United States. Health officials here in the Canary Islands re-stressed this is not a new pandemic. We asked the chief of the World Health Organization, Tedros Ghebreyesus,
8: what is your message?

0: message to Americans who are still scared?
1: This is not another COVID, and the risk to the public is low.
0: Over to my colleague, Ian Lee. He is in Nebraska, and he has been tracking those American passengers who just landed there this morning.
2: Those 17 Americans are now back in the United States. Their convoy arriving at the hospital. They're being monitored at the National Quarantine Unit here in Nebraska, the only federally funded unit of its kind in the U.S. An aircraft carrying the passengers touched down overnight in Omaha. One passenger has tested positive, and another is showing symptoms. Officials said both were moved into the Nebraska biocontainment unit built to handle highly infectious diseases.
3: Transportation correspondent Chris Van Cleve has the latest this morning on the stunning security breach at the airport in Denver over the weekend. A person on the runway hit and killed by a Frontier jet.
4: The investigation into how this happened is still ongoing, but the head of the Denver airport is now calling this a preventable tragedy. The airport believes this trespasser was hit and killed within about 2 minutes of scaling an airport perimeter fence, a fence ringed in barbed wire.
3: The U.S. and Iran are at an impasse over how to end the war. There's a shaky ceasefire and disagreement over the key points for peace talks.
5: I'm Vicky Barker at the Foreign Desk in London. Hopes fading for an early end to the Iran conflict. Israeli Prime Minister Benjamin Netanyahu telling CBS's 60 Minutes.
6: It's not over because there's still nuclear material, enriched uranium, that has to be taken out of Iran.
5: And after President Trump rejected Iran's response to the latest ceasefire plan as totally unacceptable. Iran's foreign ministry has just insisted its only demands were for an end to the war, an end to the U.S. naval blockade, and the unfreezing of Iranian assets abroad. Tehran has threatened to retaliate against Britain and France, sending warships to the Strait of Hormuz, which remains blocked. With the conflict now in its 11th week, oil prices are surging on this latest setback. With more on that, here's CBS News White House correspondent Nancy Cordes.
7: With no agreement in sight and gas topping an average of $4.52 a gallon, Trump officials for the first time this weekend floated the idea of pausing the national gas tax.
8: We're open to all ideas. Everything has trade-offs.
7: Georgia, Indiana, and Utah have already reduced or suspended state gas taxes. Putting the brakes on the federal tax would save drivers roughly 18 cents a gallon, but it would cost the federal government about $500 million each week. Critical funds for highway construction and repairs and other transit projects. Still, it could be a bit of relief for Americans who are spending 52% more to fill up the tank.
9: It's ridiculous. It's like $70 at least.
7: It comes 2 months after administration officials first promised gas prices would soon plummet.
8: They shouldn't go much higher than they are here.
7: That was Energy Secretary Chris Wright on Face the Nation 1 week after the war began. He was back this Sunday with Margaret Brennan.
10: But gas prices have not peaked at this point.
8: I don't know the future of gas prices.
10: Well, they climbed over the past week.
3: A Mother's Day video from Savannah Guthrie. The Today Show co-host posted a video tribute to her missing mother, along with a message saying the family will, quote, never stop looking for her. 84-year-old Nancy Guthrie disappeared from her Tucson home back in February. Now to Mexico City. With thousands of people led by mothers of those who have disappeared during decades of drug violence marched as the country prepares to host the FIFA World Cup. The mothers called on soccer fans to join them, saying in a statement, there is nothing to celebrate because the mothers of Mexico are playing the most difficult match, the one for justice. An investigation is underway in Texas after six people were found dead inside a Union Pacific boxcar. KHOU TV's Trayson Bragg.
11: Laredo police say the bodies were found during an inspection at the rail yard. Authorities say no one else was found alive inside the car. Right now, no names have been released, and investigators haven't said how they believe these people died.
3: Well, CBS's Michael Wallace tells us a new survey finds many businesses are in a tight spot. Companies surveyed by the National Association for Business Economics say their sales remain resilient, but
12: costs have risen amidst the Middle East conflict, and that kind of has an effect of constraining profits and dampening plans for hiring and investment.
3: The association's Lester Jones says only half the businesses surveyed are passing their cost increases onto their customers.
12: As we see general levels of inflation grow and we see profit margins have pressure put upon them, then, you know, the ability to pass on price becomes a little bit less.
3: Matt Damon and Ben Affleck are being sued by two Miami police officers over a hit Netflix film.
13: Stay off the radios, no call-outs.
14: The suit says that Affleck and Damon's movie The Rip caused reputational harm because of the film's depiction of law enforcement, defaming the real officers who allegedly inspired it, causing substantial harm to their personal and professional reputations. The Rip follows two cops caught up in a drug raid. They find a huge amount of cash, try to figure out what to do with it. No comment yet from Damon and Affleck's Artist Equity Production Company. Matt Wolf, CBS News.
3: At the weekend box office, two sequels dominated.
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3: The Devil Wears Prada 2 edged past Mortal Kombat 2.
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3: Each film topping $40 million in ticket sales. That's the roundup. I'm Steve Kathan, CBS News.
17: West Virginia Metro News. I'm Chris Lawrence. A longtime assistant U.S. attorney in West Virginia's Southern District has now been accused of identity theft. Monica Dillon is charged in a federal information for using the personal data of five people to open and operate online gaming accounts and conduct financial transactions in their names. Brad McElhaney reports court documents indicate a deal has been worked out.
18: An initial appearance and plea hearing has been set for 9:30 a.m. Tuesday at the federal courthouse in Charleston. Court documents indicate Dillon intends to plead guilty. However, the documents additionally show that Dillon agreed to a specific pretrial diversion program that allows for the dismissal of her criminal charges if she successfully completes a period of court-ordered supervision.
17: Dillon prosecuted white-collar crime in West Virginia for more than 20 years in the U.S. Attorney's Office in southern West Virginia. Monongahela County deputies say an hours-long standoff turned into a structure fire overnight. The incident began on Aaron's Creek Road around 1 o'clock Sunday. Deputies say the man in the home was experiencing a psychiatric crisis and refused to come out. After several hours of negotiating, the man set fire to his garage, and that spread into the house. He was forced to give up without incident. His name has not been released, and it's unclear if he faces charges. Two weekend shootings under investigation in Kanawha County. One from Sunday, a man suffered a gunshot wound in the Sissonville community. In an unrelated Saturday night shooting, the victim was shot in the face in Cross Lanes. No arrests in either case. You're listening to Metro News for 40 years, the voice of West Virginia. The executive director of the Clarksburg CVB has been named the next city manager of Salem. Amy Comer takes the position, which had been filled by interim leaders since the departure of Jeff Edwards in June of 2024. Voters in Monongahela County will be asked again on Tuesday to support an excess levy that's been in place for more than 50 years. It's a school excess levy, first passed in 1973, that provides money for before and after school programs and personnel. From the Metro News Anchor Desk, I'm Chris Lawrence.
19: 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A nice day on Tuesday. I'm First Alert meteorologist Dylan Godet.
20: Attitude is everything. I'm Mitch Anthony with today's Daily Dose. Too often, we wish for what we ought to work for. Look at the billions of dollars pumped every year into lotteries. What would $1 billion in wish money do if it were put to work? Many people have realized that in this world, you don't often get what you think you deserve. You get what you go out and get. Wishing for something to happen is no replacement for having the courage to make something happen. The beginning to every success story is a wish, but the rest of the chapters are about toil, commitment, dedication, and perseverance. Clementine Paddleford gave great advice to her daughter when she said, "Never grow a wishbone, daughter, where a backbone ought to be. Simply put, we need both, a wishbone and a backbone. The backbone works to see what the wishbone only hopes to see. No great dreams are ever realized exclusive of some nightmarish incidents. Those who survive are those who, when the wishbone is broken, have the backbone to persevere." Mitch Anthony reminding you once again that life is whatever you make it.
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1: I'm Greg Mack, along with DJ Commando. We're just updating us on what's going on in Waterloo, Iowa. They listen to us on 88.1 over there. And, you know, we were trying to figure out where to party at over there, man. And so, you know, you were just naming off some of the other favorite places and stuff. Man, we're looking forward to coming to visit you guys soon. I just want to say thank you to everyone that listens to the show. Thank you for carrying the show over there, man.

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1: Hi, it's Connie Breeze. More of the Greg Mack Show coming up. But first, Mark Cuban of Shark Tank stopped by this week, and he tells us what the most important things that leaders can do in business are. 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
4: 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Nursing pioneer Florence Nightingale was born on this day, and in 1978, the U.S. Commerce Department announced hurricanes would no longer be named solely after women. When it's time to move seedlings from indoors to the outdoor garden, it's important to gradually harden off the young plants. 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
5: The Cleveland Cavaliers are now 6-0 at home this postseason after winning at home against Detroit 112-103 to tie up their second-round playoff series two games apiece. The Cavs engineered a 23-0 run to begin the second half. Donovan Mitchell finished with 43 points. 39 were scored in the second half. Oklahoma City eliminated the Lakers in a four-game sweep, winning in L.A. 115-110. Shai Gilgeous-Alexander, 35 points. OKC went 8-0 against the Lakers this season, 4 in the playoffs, 4 wins in the regular season. In the NHL's postseason, second round, Colorado up 3-1 after a 5-2 victory at Minnesota. It was 2-2 in the third period. Baltimore beat the Yankees 3-2 with a 3-run homer in the 7th. Tampa Bay an 8-5 winner at Toronto. San Francisco took the late game at Dodger Stadium 9-3.
6: Winning the Triple Crown is one of baseball's toughest feats. 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The 1998 Marshall baseball season and Mid-American Conference season belonged to Herd first baseman Tom Kumpel, who won the Max Triple Crown by hitting .435 with 20 home runs and 60 RBIs. 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
8: Tuesday, May 12th, 2026. I'm Chris Lawrence. Now your weather forecast for West Virginia. Sunny skies, comfortable temperatures today all across the state. However, there's rainfall set to return for tomorrow in much of West Virginia, bringing abundant sunshine and pleasantly warm temperatures this afternoon. A southwest flow ahead of an approaching cold front will keep temperatures tonight from getting as low as early this morning. The cold front brings two rounds of showers Wednesday. Thunderstorms are possible with the second round and can become strong. Behind that front, Thursday, we'll see noticeably cooler temperatures, showers possible in the northern mountains on Thursday afternoon, and frost possible in those same areas on Thursday night into Friday morning. A stout warming trend happens Friday into the weekend with a warm front that'll bring a chance for shower and possibly thunderstorms on Saturday. You have yourself a great day. I'm Chris Lawrence, and this is Metro News for 40 years, the voice of West Virginia.
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0: this is Francis. I'm calling from Tucson, Arizona, and really appreciate the quality music and the old days music. 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
2: DJ Shy, man, that was a huge freestyle song. Will the Power's Dreamin'? Will the Power out of Miami, by the way. Their producer, Bob Rosenberg. That was always one of those party starter songs. You know, where the ladies would get in a circle while we were building up enough courage over at the bar. It was always working out one way or the other. I'm Greg Mack. Let's get over to the studio with Connie Breeze.
3: Hi, it's Connie Breeze. More of the Greg Mack Show coming up. But first, Mark Cuban of Shark Tank came by this week, and he tells me the number one thing for him in running his business. Here's Mark Cuban of Shark Tank on the number one most important thing in his business.
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5: I'm Therese Crowley. The diplomacy of commerce. President Trump about to fly to Beijing for a big state welcome from President Xi. U.S. Ambassador to China David Perdue tells Fox he hopes China can help the U.S. with the Iran war with half their oil at stake.
6: He and President Xi have already developed a strong, trusting relationship, and we're hoping that this meeting will continue that effort and strengthen that relationship.
5: Joining the trip, a host of executives from Apple to Elon Musk to Boeing to make deals. War Secretary Pete Hegseth in House and Senate budget hearings defending the $25 billion cost of the Iran war so far.
7: The theory of the entire case is to prevent Iran from having a nuclear weapon. And if that has to be done kinetically and militarily, the Department of War is locked and loaded and ready to do that.
5: And members of Congress signing on to sponsor President Trump's proposal for a 90-day pause on the federal gas tax. 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
8: With the Wall Street Business Report, I'm Rich Thomason. Inflation shot higher last month, hitting a three-year high as consumer prices rose 3.8% year over year. A big contributor to the price spike, the cost of energy. Oil prices have been on the rise as optimism about the end of the Iran war appears to fade. President Trump describes the U.S.-Iran ceasefire as on life support after rejecting Iran's response to an American proposal for ending the conflict. The war has already sent the price for a barrel of Brent crude up 50% from pre-war levels. Benchmark U.S. crude rose $3.43 to $101.50 per barrel. Brent crude, which is the international standard, climbed $3.62 to $107.83 per barrel. Online seller eBay rejecting an unsolicited $56 billion takeover offer from GameStop. For the Wall Street Business Report, I'm Rich Thomason.
9: West Virginia Metro News, I'm Chris Lawrence. Two members of the West Virginia National Guard shot in the line of duty in Washington, D.C. will be awarded the Purple Heart. Secretary of War Pete Hegseth Friday, in an address to Guard members at a reenlistment ceremony at the Washington Monument, referred to Specialist Sarah Beckstrom and Staff Sergeant Andrew Wolf as soon-to-be Purple Heart recipients. Governor Patrick Morrissey had requested the decoration for the two in December and hailed the announcement Friday. Beckstrom died of her wounds. Wolf continues his remarkable recovery. His family has given their first interview since the shooting, speaking exclusively to Metro News Midday host Amanda Barron. Mother Melody Wolf said she's been led through the difficult time by prayer.
10: God was with us. I told the doctors, I said, you have saved his life. You've gotten him the surgery. Without that, where they removed the skull flap and let the brain expand and swell, without that, he would have died.
9: Family members say his recovery has been a miracle. From the Metro News Anchor Desk, I'm Chris Lawrence.
11: Your First Alert forecast, we're tracking temperatures that will be warming up into the mid to upper 70s Tuesday, tonight, and into Wednesday morning. Clouds increase and some rain showers will be around to start your day tomorrow. I'm First Alert meteorologist Dylan Goday.
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2: My Greg Mack flashback coming up this hour. I had to re-download this song. I just listened to it a long time ago, man. But I'd forgotten about it until the movie White Boy Rick. And now, have you seen that movie? Oh, man, I have to tell you the story in just a few minutes. Right now, let's get back into the mix. Here's DJ Shy and Keisha Cole's Let It Go.

requests and dedications, hit us up at 855-4-GREG-MECK. That's 855-447-3462. 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

and I'm sure most of you have already saw it, you know, White Boy Rick. And when I saw this movie, I'm like, oh my goodness, you know, I'm scoping the movie, the soundtrack for the movie sounded like the Greg Mack Show. But one particular song brought back some serious memories of when I was a DJ at this radio station called Magic 102 in Houston, Texas. We used to go to this club called the Rhinestone Wrangler.

0: it's the Grangers, and the name of the song, Shine Your Light. I'm so excited, man, but let's get over to the studio. We're going to play it in a minute. Let's get over to the studio right now with Connie Breeze.
1: Hi, it's Connie Breeze. More of the Greg Mack Show coming up. But first, I get to chat with Nick Cannon, who helped Viacom make a record amount of money. But what did they think about the Teen Nick Chairman gig when he came up with it? He tells us. Here's Nick Cannon on what the executives thought when he came up with the Teen Nick Chairman brand.
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4: 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Today is Mother's Day, one of the nation's most revered national observances with meaning beyond flowers, cards, and brunches. The idea started in 1908 with Anna Jarvis of West Virginia to honor her deceased mother, who had hoped that there would come a day to commemorate all mothers. By 1911, every state observed Mother's Day, and in 1914, Congress made it a national event. It's estimated there are nearly 43 million mothers across the U.S. between ages 15 and 50. Lately, about 3.8 million babies per year are born. The national mean age of women giving birth for the first time is 26.9 years. In 1970, the average age of first-time mothers was just under 21 and a half years. You can find more facts about America from the U.S. Census Bureau online at census.gov.
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6: A sweep at number 7 Kansas, and now a chance to win the Big 12 regular season title for the Mountaineer baseball team. The Mountaineers went on the road to number 7 Kansas, won 4-1 on Friday, 5-2 on Saturday, and then 13-2 Sunday to sweep the series. WVU busted open a one-run game with a 6-run sixth on Sunday. A 3-run double off the bat of Paul Schoenfeld was the key hit during that inning. Schoenfeld had 2 of West Virginia's 13 hits. DH and cleanup hitter Sean Smith had 3 hits and 4 RBI. Smith homered in the game. Brody Kresser and Tyrus Hall also each had 2 hits as they combined for 5 RBI. Dawson Montessa started and pitched 3 innings. Reese Bassinger then followed with 5 scoreless innings for his second win of the season. Mountaineer pitchers allowed just 4 hits as they combined for 7 strikeouts. The Mountaineers are 35-12 now, 19-8 in the Big 12. They've won 7 straight, including back-to-back Big 12 weekend sweeps over Kansas State and Kansas. The Mountaineers are to within 1 game of first place Kansas in the Big 12 standings with 3 league games to go. West Virginia will host TCU Thursday, Friday, and Saturday, while Kansas plays on the road at BYU. West Virginia beats Kansas 3 times over the weekend. With the Golden Blue Report, I'm Kyle Wiggs, Metro News Sports.
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10: Your First Alert forecast, we're tracking temperatures that will be warming up into the mid to upper 70s Tuesday, tonight, and into Wednesday morning. Clouds increase and some rain showers will be around to start your day tomorrow. I'm First Alert meteorologist Dylan Godet.
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1: Okay, so what does New Edition, Belle Biv DeVoe, the kid group The Boys, Boys to Men all have in common? Michael Bivins. Okay, they were originally called The Unique Attraction. After hooking up with Michael Bivins, New Edition did a song called Boys to Men, hence their name, and hit after hit after hit. Some of the most talented fellas in R&B, if you ask me. Really cool guys, actually. I'm Greg Mack. Let's get over to the studio. Connie Breeze.
2: 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But first, I got to chat with Nick Cannon, who tells us his bold vision for the Teen Nick brand. 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
4: News. I'm Gianna Gelosi. Consumer prices in the U.S. rose last month at the fastest rate since May of 2023.
5: The consumer price index rose 0.6% from March to April, up 0.4% for core CPI, excluding food and energy. The CPI for the year ending in April rose 3.8%, up 2.8% for core CPI on an annual basis.
4: That's Fox's Jenny Casola. The prices spiking by increased energy prices because of the war in the Middle East and the closed Strait of Hormuz. Iran is said to be a topic of discussion when President Trump meets with Chinese President Xi. U.S. Ambassador to China David Perdue tells Fox.
6: They import 75% of their oil. They can't have this status quo for long. This strait needs to be open.
4: Before President Trump travels to China, he posted on Truth Social saying that Cuba is a failed country, asking for help, adding, "We will talk." 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
7: West Virginia Metro News. I'm Chris Lawrence. Two members of the West Virginia National Guard shot in the line of duty in Washington, D.C. will be awarded the Purple Heart. Secretary of War Pete Hegseth Friday, in an address to Guard members at a reenlistment ceremony at the Washington Monument, referred to Specialist Sarah Beckstrom and Staff Sergeant Andrew Wolf as soon-to-be Purple Heart recipients. Governor Patrick Morrissey had requested the decoration for the two in December and hailed the announcement Friday. Beckstrom died of her wounds. Wolf continues his remarkable recovery. His family has given their first interview since the shooting, speaking exclusively to Metro News Midday host Amanda Barron. Mother Melody Wolf said she's been led through the difficult time by prayer.
8: God was with us. I told the doctors, I said, "You have saved his life. You've gotten him the surgery. Without that, where they removed the skull flap and let the brain expand and swell, without that, he would have died."
7: Family members say his recovery has been a miracle. From the Metro News Anchor Desk, I'm Chris Lawrence.
9: Your First Alert forecast, we're tracking temperatures that will be warming up into the mid to upper 70s Tuesday, tonight, and into Wednesday morning. Clouds increase and some rain showers will be around to start your day tomorrow. I'm First Alert Meteorologist Dylan Godet.
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10: Can't find your favorite organic grocery products? Blame the hackers. One of the nation's largest food distributors had to take its systems offline recently after learning they'd been victimized by cyber criminals. United Natural Foods Incorporated admitted the incident in its recent earnings report. The company is a supplier of grocery stock to Whole Foods. They won't say exactly what the hack attack was, only that they detected unauthorized access, and that forced them to take down the information systems used by its customers. That has all reportedly led to interruptions of supply to those grocery stores. Whole Foods tells Reuters they've been working as quickly as possible to restock their shelves, but the incident again calls attention to the need for cybersecurity and how bad actors can cause interruptions in business and commerce, and in this case, access to food.

Bakersfield. Party with us on Groove 99.3, Bakersfield's old school and home of our friend Danny P in the mornings. Hey, Danny. I'm Greg Mack, and you are in the mix with DJ Shot.

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1: What a fun show we're having this week. Thanks for allowing us to party with you, man. And as Teddy Riley would say, it ain't over. I'm Greg Mack. We do realize that some of you are a bit older and trying to do dances your body doesn't exactly want to cooperate with, so we'll be right back. Believe me, I'm speaking for myself. Let's get over to the studio with Connie Breeze.
2: 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But first, growing up, T.I. didn't live with his father, but he visited him every summer. 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
5: 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I'm Tim DeTellis, president of New Missions. 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
7: It's May 12th, and this is your Fox Daily Snapshot. Today is National Limerick Day. Observed since 1984, the day celebrates the birthday of English poet Edward Lear, who popularized the nonsensical humorous poems in 1846, authoring The Book of Nonsense. A limerick follows a particular form. It's five lines, where the first two lines rhyme with the fifth, and lines three and four rhyme with one another. Also on this date, in 1958, the U.S. and Canada signed an agreement forming the North American Air Defense Command, or NORAD. Created during the Cold War, its primary responsibility was to create a defensive air shield over North America to protect from a possible attack by the Russians. If it's your birthday today, you share it with the Lady with the Lamp, British nurse Florence Nightingale, born in 1820, and everyone's favorite dad from the fictional town of Springfield, Homer J. Simpson of The Simpsons,
8: go!
7: Born in 1956. I'm Tushar Saxena with your Fox Daily Snapshot.
0: From the Fox Sports Studios in Los Angeles, here's Steve DeSager.
9: The Cleveland Cavaliers are now 6-0 at home this postseason after winning at home against Detroit 112-103 to tie up their second-round playoff series two games apiece. The Cavs engineered a 23-0 run to begin the second half. Donovan Mitchell finished with 43 points. 39 were scored in the second half. Oklahoma City eliminated the Lakers in a four-game sweep, winning in L.A. 115-110. Shai Gilgeous-Alexander, 35 points. Nuggets. OKC went 8-0 against the Lakers this season. 4 in the playoffs, 4 wins in the regular season. In the NHL's postseason, second round, Colorado up 3-1 after a 5-2 victory at Minnesota. It was 2-2 in the third period. Baltimore beat the Yankees 3-2 with a 3-run homer in the 7th. Tampa Bay an 8-5 winner at Toronto. San Francisco took the late game at Dodger Stadium 9-3.
0: Fox on Games, your insider's cheat code to gaming.
8: Dreamhaven may break out as the newest publisher of great games. 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
8: Their first game, Sunderfolk, is a new take on traditional board games by in-house studio Secret Door, using a television as the board and your mobile devices as your pieces. Speaking to journalist and host of the Game Awards, Jeff Keighley, they also announced an independent game they're publishing that has loads of similarities to Blizzard hit StarCraft called Mechabellum. But what they're calling their crown jewel coming from their other studio, Moonshot, the first-person PvP looter shooter called Wildgate. Jason Chaves and Dustin Browder are the heads of the studio.
11: For 20 players across 5 ships, face off to secure the valuable artifact and escape.
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8: Eamon Dignam, Fox News.
13: It is Tuesday, May 12th, 2026. I'm Chris Lawrence. Now your weather forecast for West Virginia. Sunny skies, comfortable temperatures today all across the state. However, there's rainfall set to return for tomorrow in much of West Virginia, bringing abundant sunshine and pleasantly warm temperatures this afternoon. A southwest flow ahead of an approaching cold front will keep temperatures tonight from getting as low as early this morning. The cold front brings 2 rounds of showers Wednesday. Thunderstorms are possible with the second round and can become strong. Behind that front Thursday, we'll see noticeably cooler temperatures. Showers possible in the northern mountains on Thursday afternoon and frost possible in those same areas on Thursday night into Friday morning. A stout warming trend happens Friday into the weekend with a warm front that'll bring a chance for shower and possibly thunderstorms on Saturday. You have yourself a great day. I'm Chris Lawrence, and this is Metro News for 40 years, the voice of West Virginia.
0: WASB is the official voice of the Spring Valley Timberwolves.
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0: family in the Caribbean that party with us on 98.1 Pearl FM, our friends in St. Martin. Hey, Roberto, he plays our show not just the weekends, but all week. I mean, you can hear us in the afternoons, night, every time. Love our family there. We can't wait to visit you guys as well. I'm Greg Mack. Let's get over to the studio. Connie Breeze.
1: Hi, it's Connie Breeze. More of the Greg Mack Show coming up. But first, you know, T.I.'s always been known as a hustler. So when his album didn't work on LaFace Records, he had to get going. He tells us how he adjusted. Here's T.I. on how he adjusted when his album on LaFace went nowhere.
2: When my album didn't work, I had to resort to different tactics and had to put, you know, formulate a plan together because LaFace didn't see me as a priority did not mean that I didn't see me as a priority.
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3: I'm Jonathan McKee, and you're listening to Plugged In. Virgin River is back on Netflix in its, count 'em, seventh season. And this time, Mel and Jack are finally married. The small town drama continues as the couple faces big decisions about their future while friends and neighbors deal with medical problems and unresolved pain from the past.
4: Some of you had lost faith in me, but being your doctor is personal to me, knowing that there's someone in your corner.
3: As always, the show blends romance, emotional struggles, and a strong sense of community, with characters often stepping up to help those in need. Parents should still use caution. The series includes heavy themes. Crime tied to drug activities leads to shooting and death. Viewers will also encounter drinking, some language, domestic abuse, and unmarried couples.

0: Fruits of the Spirit listed in the Bible, the fruit that always seems just out of my reach is patience. How about you? I don't know what God used in early times to test patience, but in modern times it has to be traffic. I've often carried on crazy conversations with persons in traffic. Where'd you learn to drive? On a golf course? The light is green, idiot. Green means get your head out of your cell phone and go. Come on, go, go! In the middle of one of these diatribes, my granddaughter whispered, "They can't hear you, Grandpa." I smiled and said, "You're right, honey. That's why God made this," and I leaned on the horn. Then I realized what a terrible example I was setting for my little ones. I don't believe God creates traffic jams to test our patience. I do believe that circumstances of any kind give us an opportunity to demonstrate the fruits of the Spirit or lean on the horn. Patience is within reach. It's a choice. On that day, I confessed my impatience to my grandchildren and to God. I asked God to help me see that waiting patiently for 15 seconds to let a thoughtless driver finish texting will not ruin my life. I asked him to remind me that the other person can't hear what I'm saying. Then I asked him to help me lighten up on the horn and live.
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3: Hantavirus quarantine.
4: One passenger in a biocontainment unit after testing positive.
3: Push to suspend federal gas tax.
5: The relief is fairly marginal, between 18 and 25 cents on the gallon.
3: Trump's China trip.
6: You'll see talk about manufacturing, AI, and of course the future of Taiwan.
3: I'm Steve Kathan. With the CBS World News Roundup, a long period of quarantine is in its early stages for the Americans who were on board that cruise ship in the Atlantic that was hit with a deadly hantavirus outbreak. Here's CBS's Ian Lee.
7: Two passengers, a couple, were taken to Emory University in Atlanta after one of them started showing hantavirus symptoms. The 16 others, including one who tested positive for hantavirus, are being monitored at the University of Nebraska Medical Center.
8: Each quarantined individual is in a private room. They do have access to technology. They can, you know, conduct phone conversations, but there's no intermingling of any of the quarantined individuals. There's no visits.
7: The incubation period for the hantavirus is more than 40 days, but it's unclear if the Americans in quarantine will stay at the medical center for the full duration.
3: The U.S. and Iran remain locked in a stalemate. President Trump assessed it this way yesterday.
9: I would say the ceasefire is on massive life support.
3: With gas prices topping $4.50 a gallon, CBS's Nancy Cordes tells us the president says he's in favor of suspending the national gas tax.
10: In a phone interview, Trump told me, quote, "We're going to take off the gas tax for a period of time. And when gas goes down, we'll let it phase back in."
11: I think the president is 100% right.
10: Within hours, Missouri Republican Josh Hawley introduced a Senate bill that would pause the 18-cent per gallon federal gas tax for 3 months, with the option to extend the pause another 3 months. Arizona Democratic Senator Mark Kelly introduced a similar bill a couple months ago.
12: People are having a hard time driving to work because they can't afford gas.
10: We asked drivers if they think a gas tax holiday does enough.
13: The more it decreases, the better.
14: If gas is $4.45 a gallon and you knock off 18 cents, that's less than 5%. So the answer is no.
3: Later today, Trump leaves for a high-stakes visit with China's President Xi. Asia correspondent Anna Corrin.
15: It's almost 9 years since Trump was last in China, and a lot has changed. This country of 1.4 billion people has become a manufacturing powerhouse, as we witnessed last week, when we visited a dark factory operating 24 hours a day, 7 days a week, run by AI and robots. It's a very different landscape, and Trump is no longer holding all the cards.
3: CBS's Nicole Skanga has more this morning on a California mayor who admitted spreading propaganda on behalf of China.
15: When Eileen Wang was campaigning to join Arcadia City Council...

0: U.S. Justice Department says the now mayor was acting as an illegal agent of the People's Republic of China. Prosecutors say between 2020 and 2022, the 58-year-old and her former fiancé operated a website called U.S. News Center that looked like a legitimate outlet for the local Chinese American community. Wang admitted she received directives through the messaging app WeChat from Chinese government officials, posting pre-written articles denying human rights abuses in China and reporting back to her handlers on how many people viewed them.
1: In a statement through her attorneys, Wang says she recognizes the seriousness of this charge and has agreed to accept responsibility for her past personal mistakes. She now faces up to 10 years in prison.
2: There's word this morning that eBay has rejected GameStop's $56 billion takeover bid. A wild scene in Cambridge, Massachusetts. A man walking on Memorial Drive opened fire on cars yesterday afternoon.
3: Bullet hit my radiator, all of my coolant, all over the road. So we went and checked my buddy's car, and his bullet went through the headlight, hit the battery, his car won't start.
2: Two men in other vehicles were shot and are hospitalized. A 46-year-old suspect is in custody and is being treated for gunshot wounds. The U.S. Supreme Court has set the stage for Alabama to get rid of one of two largely black congressional districts before this year's midterm elections. Yesterday's ruling comes after the court last month struck down a majority black district in Louisiana as an illegal racial gerrymander. Legal analyst Thane Rosenbaum.
4: The law now seems to be that partisan map making is constitutionally permissible, but racially conscious districts are not.
2: And as CBS's Cammie McCormick tells us, the high court has extended a temporary decision it reached last week.
5: It's a 3-day extension of the court's stay of a lower court decision that would have halted mail delivery of mifepristone. So access to the widely used pill will remain untouched until at least Thursday, while the justices consider whether to allow restrictions on the drug to take effect. Medication abortions have accounted for nearly two-thirds of all abortions in the U.S.
2: Overseas, Britain's prime minister is trying to hold on to his job amid growing resignation calls from inside his own party.
6: I'm Vicky Barker in London. Keir Starmer has just told his cabinet he will not step down. But after last week's disastrous local election results,
7: it is now time to go.
6: More than 70 Labour Party lawmakers like this one have now called on him to step aside. And those who oppose his resignation,
8: things may only get worse if there's a change at the top.
6: Hardly a ringing endorsement of a prime minister widely seen to have been ineffective at best. Vicky Barker, CBS News, London.
2: Senate Republicans say they will move forward with a proposal to give the Secret Service up to $1 billion in taxpayer money for security upgrades to President Trump's White House ballroom project. Trump spoke up about the ballroom again last night.
9: This place was not properly taken care of. I was told by my wife, you have to act presidential, so don't use foul language. I won't. Therefore, normally I would have said it was a I don't want to say that.
2: A Washington-based nonprofit is asking a judge to stop the Trump administration from altering the Lincoln Memorial reflecting pool, repainting the bottom blue. The major late-night TV hosts linked up during the pandemic, and they did it again last night.
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12: Anytime you want to come on, be the greatest. Yeah. I love you so much.
10: Well, Gwen would be helpful to you.
11: Well, before it was over, they all climbed on top of Stephen's desk.
10: Come on, what's better than this?
11: Deborah Rodriguez, CBS News.
2: In the NBA playoffs, the Thunder eliminated the Lakers, and L.A. star LeBron James said afterward he's not sure if he'll return for a record 24th NBA season. That's the roundup. I'm Steve Kathan, CBS News.
13: West Virginia Metro News. I'm Chris Lawrence. Testimony to resume in a Mingo County murder trial. Attorneys for Timothy Kennedy will begin calling witnesses and presenting their case to the jury. Prosecutors rested their case Friday after a week of testimony and evidence. Kennedy is charged with the murder of State Police Sergeant Corey Maynard during a June 2023 call of a shooting in the Beach Creek community. Defense attorneys have maintained that Kennedy was high on drugs and unable to understand what he was doing at the time. An attorney who spent two decades putting white-collar criminals in jail in southern West Virginia now finds herself on the other side of the table. Monica Dillon is accused of personal identity theft, accused in federal court of using the personal information of five people to open and operate online gaming profiles. Brad McElhaney reports that Dillon was effective as an assistant U.S. attorney.
7: Dillon was a top white-collar prosecutor for two decades in southern West Virginia. Her online professional profile says from 2021 to 2024, she led a team of eight attorneys in the investigation and prosecution of all the white-collar fraud, healthcare fraud, environmental, tax, and civil rights prosecution.
13: She's expected to enter a plea deal tomorrow. In Morgantown, WVU Hospitals has announced plans to buy the current Monongahela County Health Department and WIC buildings. Nathan Burt is chief operating officer.
14: We're building a new eye institute on the corner of Van Voorhees and Elmer Prince Drive, and the WIC office and the Monongahela County Health Department are located behind that building.
13: You're listening to Metro News for 40 years, the voice of West Virginia. The state Supreme Court features two seats that'll be up for grabs, one with a two-year unexpired term, formerly held by retired Justice Beth Walker, and the other a six-year unexpired term, formerly held by late Justice Tim Armstead. Sitting Justices Thomas Ewing and Gerald Titus, who currently hold those seats, are candidates for them after they were appointed to the position. However, there are a number of challengers in each race. Brad McElhaney profiles those candidates at WVMetroNews.com. From the Metro News Anchor Desk, I'm Chris Lawrence.
15: Your First Alert forecast, we're tracking temperatures that will be warming up into the mid to upper 70s Tuesday, tonight, and into Wednesday morning. Clouds increase and some rain showers will be around to start your day tomorrow. I'm First Alert meteorologist Dylan Goday.
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18: Oh, man, this is going to be fun. DJ Shy just pulled out some Too Short vinyls. Our syndicated management is listening real hard when we said Too Short. Anyway, hey, it's Shark Dog. It's all good. I'm Greg Mack. Here's Too Short and One Way Together. Blow the whistle and cutie pie. Mash it up, Shy.

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1: Wow, there was a lot of hits on that new Jack City soundtrack. I'm talking about Christopher Williams, Queen Latifah, Troop, LaVert, Keith Sweat, and Color Me Bad. Man, the song you just heard, and several others. I mean, I feel a Greg Mack flashback somewhere on that soundtrack. Anyway, let's get over to our Connie Breeze in the studio.
2: Hi, it's Connie Breeze. More of the Greg Mack Show coming up. But first, I caught up with Vanessa Simmons at a women's empowerment seminar here in Las Vegas and asked her how she and her sister Vanessa came up with starting their own sneaker company. Here's Angela Simmons on how it came to her and her sister Vanessa that they should start their own sneaker company.
3: I was like, wait a minute, this makes sense. We can make a really cool, fashionable sneaker, girly, that females can wear, so it just made sense.
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4: 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On Metro News, the voice of West Virginia, this is Outdoors Today with Chris Lawrence, dedicated to more than a quarter million hunters and anglers across the Mountain State.
5: Biologist Corey Hartman at the West Virginia DNR says the possibility of Alabama strain of bass getting into the New River is something to be very concerned about.
6: Potentially can impact the smallmouth and spotted bass that are native to the area by interbreeding with them and causing hybrid vigor, which anglers are going to like the first generation, maybe the second generation of them, because they're going to grow really fast. They're going to get larger. But unfortunately, they're a much more aggressive fish, and eventually they're going to overpopulate and stunt out. You're going to have a lot of, you know, smaller individuals. There'll be a lot of them. You're getting lots of bites, but you're just not going to have those trophy fish that we're used to.
5: And the thought of losing the New River as a trophy fishery is truly heartbreaking, but it's certainly possible. And that's why DNR is leaning on anglers to start harvesting spotted and largemouth bass with upcoming regulation changes that will be voted on later this year. More on that tomorrow. I'm Chris Lawrence with Outdoors Today on Metro News. For 40 years, the voice of West Virginia.
7: There have been some high-scoring Marshall baseball games over the years. Quite a few in the seasons the Herd played at the band box known as University Heights. But Marshall's highest-scoring game ever was played on the road. I'll tell you about it. During the 1990 season, the Marshall baseball team played a game at Morehead State with the Eagles' notoriously short right field fence and hit 9 home runs that day among 30 base hits in a 35-6 thundering Herd victory. With your Marshall Health Marshall Minute, I'm Steve Cotton.
8: 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I'm Jonathan McKee, author of Parenting Generation Screen, with Focus on the Families, Plugged In.
9: Your First Alert forecast, we're tracking temperatures that will be warming up into the mid to upper 70s Tuesday, tonight, and into Wednesday morning. Clouds increase and some rain showers will be around to start your day tomorrow. I'm First Alert Meteorologist Dylan Goday.
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0: 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The Greg Mack Show is produced by DJ Divine. 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
1: Hi, it's Connie Breeze. 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
4: News. I'm Therese Crowley. The ABC of Diplomacy, American Business in China. President Trump with a who's who of business leaders from Apple to Boeing to Citibank flying off to Beijing for a summit with President Xi, hoping to sell American soybeans, access rare earth minerals, and gain China's influence with the Iran war. U.S. Ambassador to China David Perdue tells Fox.
5: We've opened the door for China to help us with Iran. They get 48% of their oil through the Straits of Hormuz.
4: President Trump says the Iran ceasefire deal is on life support over Iran's latest demands. Oil up again over $101 a barrel. Energy driving April CPI inflation to 3.8%, highest in 3 years. Members of Congress signing on to sponsor President Trump's pause on the federal gas tax. Senator Josh Hawley proposes 90 days of a pause worth 18 cents a gallon on gas, 24 cents for diesel. 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
6: West Virginia Metro News. I'm Chris Lawrence. Two members of the West Virginia National Guard shot in the line of duty in Washington, D.C. will be awarded the Purple Heart. Secretary of War Pete Hegseth Friday, in an address to Guard members at a reenlistment ceremony at the Washington Monument, referred to Specialist Sarah Beckstrom and Staff Sergeant Andrew Wolf as soon-to-be Purple Heart recipients. Governor Patrick Morrissey had requested the decoration for the two in December and hailed the announcement Friday. Beckstrom died of her wounds. Wolf continues his remarkable recovery. His family has given their first interview since the shooting, speaking exclusively to Metro News Midday host Amanda Barron. Mother Melody Wolf said she's been led through the difficult time by prayer.
7: God was with us. I told the doctors, I said, you have saved his life. You've gotten him the surgery. Without that, where they removed the skull flap and let the brain expand and swell, without that, he would have died.
6: Family members say his recovery has been a miracle. From the Metro News Anchor Desk, I'm Chris Lawrence.
8: Your First Alert forecast, we're tracking temperatures that will be warming up into the mid to upper 70s Tuesday, tonight, and into Wednesday morning. Clouds increase and some rain showers will be around to start your day tomorrow. I'm First Alert meteorologist Dylan Goday.
9: Hello, I'm Jerry Stewart, and this is One Moment in America. When I was a boy growing up in Texas, one of my dad's favorite questions was, son, if you call a dog's tail a leg, how many legs does he have? The answer? Listen to this story.

When I was a young boy and I came to my dad with something someone had told me, often he would ask me the question, "Son, if you call a dog's tail a leg, how many legs would he have?" 5, right? No. Calling a tail a leg doesn't make it a leg. My point? 2 points. First, don't be so quick to believe something just because someone says it's so. Check it out for yourself. Second, be sure before you say something as fact that it is fact. There's way too much half-truths and downright lies flying around our country today. Please don't add to that list. Instead, be a truth-teller. I'm Jerry Stewart, and that was One Moment in America.

0: 1986, Run DMC released their Raising Hell album featuring the groundbreaking rap reworking of Aerosmith's Walk This Way. This week in 1997, the Foo Fighters released their second album, The Color and the Shape. The album was a Grammy nominee for Best Rock Album in 1998. Even though the Foo Fighters are an American band, the word color in the album title is spelled with the British spelling, C-O-L-O-U-R. This was a nod to producer Gil Norton, who is British. May now be the cult favorite on the record, but the biggest hit was this. The album 21st Century Breakdown, their follow-up to American Idiot, released 5 years earlier. The first two singles are Know Your Enemy and 21 Guns. And this week in 2011, John Lennon's handwritten lyrics to Lucy in the Sky with Diamonds are sold at an auction in L.A. for $200,000.
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2: No, Netflix is not adding an After Dark category, but so many people have been duped by the viral hoax that Netflix had to republish its policies about streaming adult content. It's just more proof that some folks will believe anything, like the rumor this week that Spotify is introducing a new feature that'll play music based on your financial situation. Would you let AI pick your baby's name? A lot of parents have been asking chatbots for help with one name that keeps popping up, and now Alara has suddenly become the baby name of the year, except AI didn't invent it. It found it on Reddit, where it's been talked about for years. Okay, so what were some of the worst new gadgets at this week's Consumer Electronics Show? There was a lollipop that plays music through your teeth when you bite down on it, or the internet-connected treadmill with a built-in AI coach that can yell at you to go faster, but also collects all your biometric data. But it was Samsung's new talking AI fridge that had most people scratching their heads. That's what's trending. I'm Christian Chase.
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2: 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I was listening to the album. Good fucking luck. 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
1: 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From the Fox Sports Studios in Los Angeles. Here's Chris Perfect.
2: Memphis Grizzlies forward Brandon Clark has passed away at the age of 29. His body was discovered on Monday by first responders at his home in the San Fernando Valley. A possible drug overdose is being investigated as a cause of death. The news was revealed by his agency on Tuesday. The Grizzlies said in a statement that they are heartbroken by the tragic loss of Clark, who played for 7 years with the organization. ESPN is reporting that representatives of Major League Baseball and the Players Union are meeting face-to-face on Tuesday to hold the first official collective bargaining talks ahead of the CBA's expiration on December 1st. The Kansas City Chiefs and the AFC West champions Denver Broncos will start week one on Monday Night Football. Bills signed former Lions tight end Shane Zylstra to a one-year contract. Lions are set to play the Bills on Thursday Night Football in the first game of the new Highmark Stadium. The Dodgers are acquiring outfielder Alec Thomas in a trade with the Arizona Diamondbacks.
3: Ichiro Suzuki holds the Major League Baseball record for most base hits in a single season, banging out an amazing 262 for the 2004 Seattle Mariners. But who's the Ichiro of Marshall Baseball, the man with the most base hits in a season? 2001 was a big season for Marshall outfielder David Colangelo. He knocked 85 base hits that year, setting a thundering herd record that stands to this day. With your Marshall Health Marshall Minute, I'm Steve Cotton.
4: Your First Alert forecast, we're tracking temperatures that will be warming up into the mid to upper 70s Tuesday, tonight, and into Wednesday morning. Clouds increase and some rain showers will be around to start your day tomorrow. I'm First Alert meteorologist Dylan Goday.
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0: Monica DeLuca. Cyndi Lauper has been inducted into the Rock and Roll Hall of Fame. The legendary singer also performed an emotional tribute with her song, True Colors. The Rock Hall also honored Outkast, Bad Company, Chubby Checker, Joe Cocker, Soundgarden, and more. 21 Pilots performed Seven Nation Army as a tribute to the White Stripes being inducted. Sound courtesy of Disney Plus. Salt-N-Pepa was also honored for musical influence and Carol Kaye for musical excellence, among others. You can stream the ceremony on Disney Plus, while a primetime shortened version will air on ABC New Year's Day. That's Fox Rocks on Fox News.
1: Number 29.

It's DI, it's trending now, and Jack in Michigan says he wants to hear this one, the Black Eyed Peas, Ozuna, J-Ray, Soul, Mamacita. It's trending now. Let me know if you want to hear something.

0: changed by a lot because of the Iran conflict. In fact, the administration and the U.S. ambassador to China, David Perdue, telling us that they do want Xi to almost put pressure on Iran because China is the number one buyer of Iranian oil.
1: Well, tensions are rising between the U.S. and Iran again after President Trump said the ceasefire is on life support. Fox's Trey Yingst is in Tel Aviv.
2: The Middle East is bracing for the possibility that the region returns to war in the days ahead. The Speaker of Iran's parliament, Mohammad Khalibaf, posted to X saying our armed forces are ready to deliver a well-deserved response to any aggression.
1: Pentagon officials say the war has cost at least $29 billion. 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
3: West Virginia Metro News. I'm Chris Lawrence. Testimony to resuming a Mingo County murder trial. Attorneys for Timothy Kennedy will begin calling witnesses and presenting their case to the jury. Prosecutors rested their case Friday after a week of testimony and evidence. Kennedy is charged with the murder of State Police Sergeant Corey Maynard during a June 2023 call of a shooting in the Beach Creek community. Defense attorneys have maintained that Kennedy was high on drugs and unable to understand what he was doing at the time. An attorney who spent two decades putting white-collar criminals in jail in southern West Virginia now finds herself on the other side of the table. Monica Dillon is accused of personal identity theft, accused in federal court of using the personal information of five people to open and operate online gaming profiles. Brad McElhaney reports that Dillon was effective as an assistant U.S. attorney.
4: Dillon was a top white-collar prosecutor for two decades in southern West Virginia. Her online professional profile says from 2021 to 2024, she led a team of eight attorneys in the investigation and prosecution of all the white-collar fraud, healthcare fraud, environmental, tax, and civil rights prosecution.
3: She's expected to enter a plea deal tomorrow. In Morgantown, WVU Hospitals has announced plans to buy the current Monongahela County Health Department and WIC buildings. Nathan Burt is chief operating officer.
5: We're building a new eye institute on the corner of Van Voorhees and Elmer Prince Drive, and the WIC office and the Monongahela County Health Department are located behind that building.
3: You're listening to Metro News for 40 years, the voice of West Virginia. The state Supreme Court features two seats that'll be up for grabs, one with a two-year unexpired term, formerly held by retired Justice Beth Walker, and the other a six-year unexpired term, formerly held by late Justice Tim Armstead. Sitting Justices Thomas Ewing and Gerald Titus, who currently hold those seats, are candidates for them after they were appointed to the position. However, there are a number of challengers in each race. Brad McElhaney profiles those candidates at WVMetroNews.com. From the Metro News Anchor Desk, I'm Chris Lawrence.
6: Home rental scams are on the rise. Fake listings often use stolen photos and prices that seem far below market rates to lure renters into sending deposits before even seeing a property. Scammers increasingly impersonate legitimate landlords or property managers using fake leases and pressure tactics to rush consumers into payments. Employers added 115,000 jobs in April, beating economists' forecasts. Healthcare once again accounted for the largest share of hiring gains. That sector added roughly 37,000 jobs during the month, continuing a trend that has made medical services one of the strongest sources of employment growth in the post-pandemic economy. EEMB USA is recalling more than 300,000 battery pouches due to risk of serious injury or death from battery ingestion. The pouches are not child-resistant as required by law. I'm Mark Huffman. 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
7: Your First Alert forecast, we're tracking temperatures that will be warming up into the mid to upper 70s Tuesday, tonight, and into Wednesday morning. Clouds increase and some rain showers will be around to start your day tomorrow. I'm First Alert meteorologist Dylan Goday.
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2: News. I'm Tom Bergotti. President Trump is flying to China, where he'll meet with Premier Xi Jinping. Fox's Aisha Hosni reports.
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0: Monica DeLuca. Swift claims the top 12 spots on the latest Billboard Hot 100, all from her new album, The Life of a Showgirl. The top song is The Fate of Ophelia, scoring Swift her 13th career Hot 100 number one song, tying for the fourth most ever. This also brings her total of top 10 songs to 69, which is the most among female artists. Stupid jokes would make her laugh. Niall Horan may be busy coaching a new season of The Voice, but he also has some new music coming out. Announcing in a joint Instagram post with Thomas Rhett, their new collab version of Rhett's song called Old Tricks is coming out. The original Old Tricks appeared on the 2025 deluxe edition of Rhett's About a Woman album and featured Blake Shelton. That's Fox Rocks on Fox News.
1: No, Netflix is not adding an After Dark category, but so many people have been duped by the viral hoax that Netflix had to republish its policies about streaming adult content. It's just more proof that some folks will believe anything, like the rumor this week that Spotify is introducing a new feature that'll play music based on your financial situation. Would you let AI pick your baby's name? A lot of parents have been asking chatbots for help with one name that keeps popping up, and now Alara has suddenly become the baby name of the year. Except AI didn't invent it. It found it on Reddit, where it's been talked about for years. Okay, so what were some of the worst new gadgets at this week's Consumer Electronics Show? There was a lollipop that plays music through your teeth when you bite down on it, or the internet-connected treadmill with a built-in AI coach that could yell at you to go faster, but also collects all your biometric data. But it was Samsung's new talking AI fridge that had most people scratching their heads. That's what's trending. I'm Christian Chase.
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3: Metro News Sports. I'm Daniel Woods. Well, it's a big weekend in college baseball across West Virginia. The West Virginia baseball team begins perhaps its most important series of the season tonight on the road for a top 15 matchup against Big 12 leading Kansas. With a chance to climb the conference standings this weekend, head coach Steve Sabins is sticking with the pitching rotation that led a series sweep last weekend against Kansas State.
4: We'll have the same starting rotation as last weekend with Yale, Cole, and Montessa. They've just been tremendous for us, and Yale and Cole have kind of anchored the pitching staff this year from an inning standpoint and a success standpoint, and Montessa has been really, really good for us as well. So we'll go into the weekend with that crew.
3: Max Yale makes the start tonight, followed by Chanson Cole tomorrow and Dawson Montessa on Sunday. First pitch between West Virginia and Kansas is tonight at

0: 7. The Marshall baseball team aims to find its footing in the final weeks of the regular season, hosting Louisiana Monroe this weekend with hopes of bouncing back from the loss to WVU earlier in the week. Herd coach Greg Beals says he's encouraged his team to freshen up its mindset for this series.
1: We got to freshen ourselves up. You know, we got to show up on Friday with an opening day mentality. You get a little bit of feeling sorry for yourself, and it's been frustrating because we know we're talented and we haven't played to our full potential yet, but we still got time to do that.
0: First pitch between Marshall and ULM is tonight at 6. The Marshall softball team will play the waiting game, knocked out of the Sun Belt Conference tournament and left to hope for an at-large bid to the NCAA tournament. The Thundering Herd was shut out by Coastal Carolina, upset 6-0 in the Sun Belt quarterfinals, but head coach Morgan Zirkel believes her team has the resume to make the big dance without an automatic bid. Former West Virginia women's basketball guard Jordan Harrison is sticking in the WNBA, making the Portland Fire's opening night roster after signing with the team as an undrafted free agent. Portland opens the season Saturday against the Chicago Sky. Harrison's Mountaineer teammate J.J. Quinterly is on the opening night roster for the Dallas Wings, hoping to come back strong after suffering a season-ending injury as a rookie. Dallas takes on Indiana to start the season tomorrow afternoon. And in high school softball, University is the Class 5A OVAC champion, winning a matchup of two of the highest-ranked teams in the state against John Marshall, 5-1.
2: With a check of your latest headlines in sports, I'm Daniel Woods. A 20-win season has long been the benchmark for a stellar pitcher in Major League Baseball. It's different in softball, where the pitchers can throw more often. Do you know the Marshall single-season record for the most softball wins? Andy Williamson set a Marshall softball record with 33 pitching victories in the Herd's 2013 NCAA tournament season, a mark tied by Jordan Dixon in 2015. With your Marshall Health Marshall Minute, I'm Steve Cotton.
3: First alert forecast, we're tracking temperatures that will be warming up into the mid to upper 70s Tuesday, tonight, and into Wednesday morning. Clouds increase and some rain showers will be around to start your day tomorrow. I'm First Alert Meteorologist Dylan Goday.
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5: now. Number 3. And here it is, today's third biggest song, number 3.
6: Benson Boone. Beautiful things.

0: Monica DeLuca. Cyndi Lauper has been inducted into the Rock and Roll Hall of Fame. The legendary singer also performed an emotional tribute with her song, True Colors. The Rock Hall also honored Outkast, Bad Company, Chubby Checker, Joe Cocker, Soundgarden, and more. 21 Pilots performed Seven Nation Army as a tribute to the White Stripes being inducted. Sound courtesy of Disney Plus. Salt-N-Pepa was also honored for musical influence and Carole K for musical excellence, among others. You can stream the ceremony on Disney Plus, while a primetime shortened version will air on ABC New Year's Day. That's Fox Rocks on Fox News.
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0: News. I'm Tom Bergotti. President Trump is flying to China, where he'll meet with Premier Xi Jinping. Fox's Aisha Hosni reports.
1: The president has already said the agenda with him and Xi has changed by a lot because of the Iran conflict. In fact, the administration and the U.S. ambassador to China, David Perdue, telling us that they do want Xi to almost put pressure on Iran because China is the number one buyer of Iranian oil.
0: Well, tensions are rising between the U.S. and Iran again after President Trump said the ceasefire is on life support. Fox's Trey Yingst is in Tel Aviv.
2: The Middle East is bracing for the possibility that the region returns to war in the days ahead. The Speaker of Iran's parliament, Mohammad Khalibaf, posted to X saying our armed forces are ready to deliver a well-deserved response to any aggression.
0: Pentagon officials say the war has cost at least $29 billion. 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
3: For the Wall Street Business Report, I'm Bob Agnew. U.S. consumer prices climbed sharply again last month.
4: The Labor Department reported Tuesday that its consumer price index rose 3.8% from April 2025. On a month-to-month basis, April prices were up 0.6% from March, as gasoline prices rose 5.4%. Excluding volatile food and energy costs, so-called consumer core prices were up 0.4% last month from March, and 2.8% from April of 2025, relatively modest readings that suggest the energy price burst isn't yet spilling over much into other prices. Bernie Bennett in Washington.
3: Amazon is opening store-sized delivery hubs in dozens of cities to get some products to customers in 30 minutes or less. The ultra-fast Amazon Now service first launched in India in June of last year. At the close on Wall Street, it was a mixed bag. The Dow Jones Industrial Average picked up 56 points. The NASDAQ down 185. For the Wall Street Business Report, I'm Bob Agnew.
5: West Virginia Metro News, I'm Chris Lawrence. Two members of the West Virginia National Guard shot in the line of duty in Washington, D.C. will be awarded the Purple Heart. Secretary of War Pete Hegseth Friday, in an address to Guard members at a reenlistment ceremony at the Washington Monument, referred to Specialist Sarah Backstrom and Staff Sergeant Andrew Wolfe as soon-to-be Purple Heart recipients. Governor Patrick Morrissey had requested the decoration for the two in December and hailed the announcement Friday. Beckstrom died of her wounds. Wolf continues his remarkable recovery. His family has given their first interview since the shooting, speaking exclusively to Metro News Midday host Amanda Barron. Mother Melody Wolf said she's been led through the difficult time by prayer.
6: God was with us. I told the doctors, I said, you have saved his life. You've gotten him the surgery. Without that, where they removed the skull flap and let the brain expand and swell, without that, he would have died.
5: Family members say his recovery has been a miracle. From the Metro News Anchor Desk, I'm Chris Lawrence.
7: Your First Alert forecast, we're tracking temperatures that will be warming up into the mid to upper 70s Tuesday, tonight, and into Wednesday morning. Clouds increase and some rain showers will be around to start your day tomorrow. I'm First Alert meteorologist Dylan Goday.
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0: Monica DeLuca. Taylor Swift's new album, The Life of a Showgirl, breaks her record for most first-week sales in one day, with 2.7 million copies sold. Her last album, The Tortured Poets Department, amassed 2.6 million in the U.S. in its first week. The Life of a Showgirl has also become the second-largest sales week for any album since tracking sales began in 1991, behind only Adele's 25 album from 2015. Cyndi Lauper is on to her next project, her first ever Las Vegas residency. Lauper, who doesn't plan on touring again, will settle down at the Coliseum at Caesars Palace from April 24th through May 2nd next year. In her post, Lauper says Vegas will become Sin City next spring, spelling Sin like her name, C-Y-N. That's Fox Rocks on Fox News.
1: No, Netflix is not adding an After Dark category, but so many people have been duped by the viral hoax that Netflix had to republish its policies about streaming adult content. It's just more proof that some folks will believe anything, like the rumor this week that Spotify is introducing a new feature that'll play music based on your financial situation. Would you let AI pick your baby's name? A lot of parents have been asking chatbots for help with one name that keeps popping up, and now Alara has suddenly become the baby name of the year, except AI didn't invent it. It found it on Reddit, where it's been talked about for years. Okay, so what were some of the worst new gadgets at this week's Consumer Electronics Show? There was a lollipop that plays music through your teeth when you bite down on it, or the internet-connected treadmill with a built-in AI coach that can yell at you to go faster, but also collects all your biometric data. But it was Samsung's new talking AI fridge that had most people scratching their heads. That's what's trending. I'm Christian Chase.
2: This portion of the show is being brought to you by Gillette's new Lady Pledge, the only product on the market that waxes a woman's legs while she shaves them. The hits, trending
3: now. Throwback hit that still jams.
1: There's Adele. Hello.

0: Huntington. From the Fox Sports Studios in Los Angeles. Here's Chris Perfect.
1: Grizzlies forward Brendan Clark passed away at the age of 29 on Tuesday. NBC4 in Los Angeles reported that LA Fire Department responded to a 911 call of a medical emergency on Monday, where Clark was discovered in his San Fernando home and declared dead. His death is currently being investigated potentially as a possible drug overdose. The Grizzlies issued the following statement. We are heartbroken by the tragic loss of Brendan Clark. He was an outstanding teammate and an even better person whose impact on the organization and the greater Memphis community will not be forgotten. The representatives of Major League Baseball and the MLB Players Union met face-to-face on Tuesday to hold the first official collective bargaining talks ahead of the CBA's expiration on December 1st. And the NFL schedule release continues to drip out. The Cincinnati Bengals will take on the Atlanta Falcons on November 8th in Bernabeu Stadium in Madrid.
2: The great Nolan Ryan holds the modern-day baseball season record with an amazing 383 strikeouts for the California Angels in 1973. Who's the Nolan Ryan of Marshall softball, the single-season strikeout record holder? Nolan Ryan struck out 383 opposing hitters in 1973. Andy Williamson made a run at that number for the 2013 Marshall softball team when she struck out 364 batters, setting the Marshall single-season record. With your Marshall Health Marshall Minute, I'm Steve Cotton.
3: Your first alert forecast, we're tracking temperatures that will be warming up into the mid to upper 70s Tuesday, tonight, and into Wednesday morning. Clouds increase and some rain showers will be around to start your day tomorrow. I'm First Alert Meteorologist Dylan Goday.
0: WASB is the official voice of the Spring Valley Timberwolves.
4: Number one.
5: Oh yeah, let's do it. Today's biggest song, this is number one.
6: Hoser. Too sweet.

0: rocks.
1: I'm Michelle Pulino. The entire lineup for Super Bowl 60 is set with Charlie Puth, Brandi Carlile, and Coco Jones tapped for pregame performances ahead of the February 8th game at Levi's Stadium in Santa Clara, California. Bad Bunny will headline the Apple Music halftime show. Puth will sing the national anthem. Carlile will perform America the Beautiful, and Jones will take on Lift Every Voice and Sing. The game will air live on NBC, Telemundo, and Peacock. And Mexican rockers Maná are extending their Vivir Sinar tour into 2026, adding 19 new arena dates through next November, kicking off the 2026 run in New York with stops at the Barclays Center and Belmont Park's UBS Arena. The band's run will also include stops in New Orleans, Puerto Rico, Anaheim, Las Vegas, Phoenix, and two more shows in Los Angeles. Tickets on sale. That's Fox Rocks on Fox.
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0: It's a trending now throwback. Eminem, Rihanna, Love the Way You Lied. We need new music from Rihanna. She's one of the people that I want new music from. It's DI, you made it. That's the show. Thanks for hanging out with me. We'll do it again right here, same time, same place. Until then, stay safe. Have a good one. Bye-bye.
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2: News. I'm Tom Rigotti. Secretary of War Pete Hegseth and Chairman of the Joint Chiefs of Staff General Dan Kane testify before House Appropriations Committee today. Fox's Jennifer Griffin reports.
3: Appropriators from both parties expressed frustration that they don't know how much the Iran war has really cost. The new estimated cost of the war is $29 billion, $4 billion more than the comptroller told Congress 2 weeks ago.
2: Democrats will force another War Powers Act vote to limit any future military actions against Iran. Senate Minority Leader Chuck Schumer.
4: They can stand up and do their job for their constituents. They can protect our service members. They can help stop the chaos driving up costs. Or they can keep backing Trump's war.
2: The White House claims because of the ceasefire, the law's 60-day deadline has not been triggered. America's listening to Fox News.
5: West Virginia Metro News. I'm Chris Lawrence. Testimony to resuming a Mingo County murder trial. Attorneys for Timothy Kennedy will begin calling witnesses and presenting their case to the jury. Prosecutors rested their case Friday after a week of testimony and evidence. Kennedy is charged with the murder of State Police Sergeant Corey Maynard during a June 2023 call of a shooting in the Beach Creek community. Defense attorneys have maintained that Kennedy was high on drugs and unable to understand what he was doing at the time. An attorney who spent two decades putting white-collar criminals in jail in southern West Virginia now finds herself on the other side of the table. Monica Dillon is accused of personal identity theft, accused in federal court of using the personal information of five people to open and operate online gaming profiles. Brad McElhaney reports that Dillon was effective as an assistant U.S. attorney.
6: Dillon was a top white-collar prosecutor for two decades in southern West Virginia. Her online professional profile says from 2021 to 2024, she led a team of eight attorneys in the investigation and prosecution of all the white-collar fraud, healthcare fraud, environmental, tax, and civil rights prosecution.
5: She's expected to enter a plea deal tomorrow. In Morgantown, WVU Hospitals has announced plans to buy the current Monongahela County Health Department and WIC buildings. Nathan Burt is chief operating officer.
7: We're building a new eye institute on the corner of Van Voorhees and Elmer Prince Drive, and the WIC office and the Monongahela County Health Department are located behind that building.
5: You're listening to Metro News for 40 years, the voice of West Virginia. The state Supreme Court features two seats that'll be up for grabs, one with a two-year unexpired term, formerly held by retired Justice Beth Walker, and the other a six-year unexpired term, formerly held by late Justice Tim Armstead. Sitting Justices Thomas Ewing and Gerald Titus, who currently hold those seats, are candidates for them after they were appointed to the position. However, there are a number of challengers in each race. Brad McElhaney profiles those candidates at WVMetroNews.com. From the Metro News Anchor Desk, I'm Chris Lawrence.
8: Your first alert forecast tonight and into Wednesday morning. Clouds increase and some rain showers will be around to start your day tomorrow. I'm First Alert Meteorologist Dylan Godet.

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Oh, man. What a sexy song this is. Got a Canadian singer-songwriter here. Started writing songs at age 9. Wasn't messing around there. Ooh, yeah. 1990, she won a Grammy for Best Rock Vocal Performance Female. 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

90s Rewind at Citizen King. Yeah, Better Days and the Bottom drops out. Coming up in a few minutes, we'll talk to Craig Reed of the Proclaimers about one of their big hits. Right now, Eric Clapton on your 90s Rewind.

0: great Eric Clapton on your 90s Rewind, Tears in Heaven. MG Kelly with you. Just ahead, more great 90s music. 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Got a song you want to hear? Let's get it on.
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2: What's happening, rock and rollers? It's Andy West. Let's get it started. We kick it off this week in 1975. Elton John plays Benny and the Jets and Philadelphia Freedom on Soul Train, becoming just the third white performer to appear on the show after Dennis Coffey and Gino Vannelli. This week in 1986, Run DMC released their Raising Hell album featuring the groundbreaking rap reworking of Aerosmith's Walk This Way. This week in 1997, the Foo Fighters released their second album, The Color and the Shape. The album was a Grammy nominee for Best Rock Album in 1998. Even though the Foo Fighters are an American band, the word color in the album title is spelled with the British spelling, C-O-L-O-U-R. This was a nod to producer Gil Norton, who is British. The song My Hero may now be the cult favorite on the record, but the biggest hit was this. This week in 2009, Green Day released the album 21st Century Breakdown, their follow-up to American Idiot, released 5 years earlier. The first two singles are Know Your Enemy and 21 Guns. And this week in 2011, John Lennon's handwritten lyrics to Lucy in the Sky with Diamonds are sold at an auction in L.A. for $200,000.
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3: No, Netflix is not adding an After Dark category, but so many people have been duped by the viral hoax that Netflix had to republish its policies about streaming adult content. It's just more proof that some folks will believe anything, like the rumor this week that Spotify is introducing a new feature that'll play music based on your financial situation. Would you let AI pick your baby's name? A lot of parents have been asking chatbots for help with one name that keeps popping up, and now Alara has suddenly become the baby name of the year, except AI didn't invent it. It found it on Reddit, where it's been talked about for years. Okay, so what were some of the worst new gadgets at this week's Consumer Electronics Show? There was a lollipop that plays music through your teeth when you bite down on it, or the internet-connected treadmill with a built-in AI coach that could yell at you to go faster, but also collects all your biometric data. But it was Samsung's new talking AI fridge that had most people scratching their heads. That's what's trending. I'm Christian Chase.
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5: 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You will give her information she didn't have.
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6: I'm Ashley Dvorkin with a Fox Celebrity Profile with the cast of Peacock's new mystery whodunit series, All Her Fault, starring Sarah Snook as a mother searching for her missing son as mysterious circumstances unfold. Jake Lacy and Jay Ellis discussed how it's a series where intrigue starts right away.
7: You dive right in and then are sort of left going like, it could be any of these people or someone else.
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11: Starting after 8 p.m. Eastern time, tonight's NBA playoff game, San Antonio tied two games apiece, host Minnesota. Victor Wembanyama of the Spurs was kicked out in the second quarter Sunday for throwing an elbow, but no suspension or fine resulting from that. The Spurs' De'Aaron Fox is a game-time decision. He was listed as questionable with a sore ankle. Game 6 of the series will be Friday at Minnesota. The Grizzlies' Brandon Clark died at age 29 in his L.A. home. Drug paraphernalia was found. It's being investigated as a possible overdose. Three WNBA games tonight and two NHL playoff games. To the NFL news, schedule comes out officially in full on Thursday night. All of the international matchups will be announced Wednesday. One came out today. Bengals versus Falcons in a game in Madrid in November. The first Monday night game, Chiefs hosts the Broncos in September.
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12: A sweep at number 7 Kansas, and now a chance to win the Big 12 regular season title for the Mountaineer baseball team. The Mountaineers went on the road to number 7 Kansas, won 4-1 on Friday, 5-2 on Saturday, and then 13-2 Sunday to sweep the series. WVU busted open a one-run game with a 6-run sixth on Sunday. A 3-run double off the bat of Paul Schoenfeld was the key hit during that inning. Schoenfeld had two of West Virginia's 13 hits. DH and cleanup hitter Sean Smith had three hits and four RBI. Smith homered in the game. Brody Kresser and Tyrus Hall also each had two hits as they combined for five RBI. Dawson Montesa started and pitched three innings. Reese Bassinger then followed with five scoreless innings for his second win of the season. Mountaineer pitchers allowed just four hits as they combined for seven strikeouts. The Mountaineers are 35-12 now, 19-8 in the Big 12. They've won seven straight, including back-to-back Big 12 weekend sweeps over Kansas State and Kansas. The Mountaineers are to within one game of first place Kansas in the Big 12 standings with three league games to go. West Virginia will host TCU Thursday, Friday, and Saturday, while Kansas plays on the road at BYU. West Virginia beats Kansas three times over the weekend. With the Golden Blue Report, I'm Kyle Wiggs, Metro News Sports.
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13: MLB The Show 25 is heading towards its third season of highlighting the Negro League in its storylines mode. In their first two seasons, they celebrated many of the names that you probably heard of, like Hank Aaron, Jackie Robinson, and Josh Gibson. This is a passion project for San Diego Studios brand strategist Ramon Russell.
14: We have eight players. Two more weeks, we'll announce the other two. Two more weeks, we'll announce another group.
13: This year's crop of players opens with four new names, probably lesser known to all but the biggest Negro League fans, James Cool Papa Bell, who may have been the fastest man to ever play the game.
14: Possibly faster than Jesse Owens, and Jesse Owens never raced
13: him. Ramon explains why Satchel Paige thought so.
14: He is rumored to be able to turn off a light switch and be in bed before the lights turn off.
13: Charles Wilbur Rogan, known as Bullet Joe, one of the best pitchers and hitters in the league. And center fielder Norman Turkey Stearns of the KC Monarchs and Detroit Stars, Walter Buck Leonard, who batted cleanup right behind Josh Gibson on the Homestead Grays. Eamon Dignam, Fox News.
15: Your first alert forecast tonight and into Wednesday morning. Clouds increase and some rain showers will be around to start your day tomorrow. I'm First Alert Meteorologist Dylan Godin.
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0: Power 90s Rewind and Culture Beat, Mr. Vain, 1993. Keeping it in the same year here, let's check out the Proclaimers. Identical twin brothers, Charlie and Craig Reed. Craig's with us, going to talk about I'm Gonna Be 500 Miles and how easy it was to make a hit out of this. Check it out. He's going to do it without using his Scottish accent.
1: The song got written one day while going up that night to play a gig in Aberdeen in Scotland. It was just like early afternoon and I was just sitting in the house and I was just playing the piano and it kind of came, got it in like 45 minutes, 50 minutes, the whole lot. I think all the words as well. It's just one of those ones that just came out of nowhere, you know, just sitting and looking at the piano and I hardly even remember writing it, you know, but I know it was all done within an hour. And then it took the success of the movie, Benny and June, where the entire song was played on the intro to the movie, I mean, from start to finish. And that brought it to attention of a lot of people and the requests started at radio stations across the USA. And it broke out and it was released as a single and it was as big a surprise to the record company as it was to us, I can assure you.

0: 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MG Kelly along with Meredith Brooks from 97 in a song simply entitled... Wait a second. They bleep me on that?
1: I think so.
0: Well, she sang it all the way through the song. What are you talking about? Why would you bleep me when I say... How come she could say... And I can't say... All right, moving on. Here's Billy Joel and River... Oh, come on.

0: Billy Joel on your 90s Rewind and A River of Dreams. It's MG Kelly with you. Coming up in just a few minutes, we're going to take a look at one of the big films of the 90s. And just around the corner, Duncan Sheik, Jive Bunny, and the Master Mixers. I remember that song. I love it so much. We're going to swing into the mood with that one. Corona's going to be here, and also Goo Goo Dolls. Stand by.
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Barely breathing here with MG Kelly. You know, I'm going to cheat this next one just a little bit, if you don't mind. Oh, wait a minute. It may be Your 90s Rewind, but it's my show. So just hang on for a second here. This song originally came out in 1989, but it carried into 1990, so we're going to do it. 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
1: I'm Michelle Pulido on Amazon Prime. Elwood Fudd.
2: Where is Mom?
1: Michelle Pfeiffer stars as Claire Clouster, the glue that holds her chaotic, lovable family together every holiday season. But this year, her grown kids and distracted husband get swept up in their own seasonal dramas and leave their mom behind. So she sets out on an adventure of her own and rediscovers what the holidays mean when you're finally free. On Netflix, Jay Kelly. George Clooney is a fading movie star who hopes to reconnect with his youngest daughter before she leaves for Europe, but she'd rather spend time with friends. This leads him to embark on a journey of self-discovery, confronting both past and present. Adam Sandler co-stars. In theaters, Five Nights at Freddy's 2. 1 year has passed, the stories about what transpired at Freddy Fazbear's Pizza have been twisted into a campy local legend, inspiring the town's first ever Fozfest. But events transpire that unleash a long-forgotten horror. That's Fox on Film on Fox News.
3: A new study shows that a healthy marriage could mean a healthy gut. Researchers found that strong social relationships, especially marriages, may protect against obesity. Scientists say that having a strong marriage could be just as important to your health as good diet and exercise. That's what's trending. I'm Jen Clark.
4: 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I'm Tom Rigotti. Secretary of War Pete Hegseth and Chairman of the Joint Chiefs of Staff General